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0: Unfortunately, we live in a world where everything sounds true. It doesn't matter how insane it may be.
1: Yep.
0: You could almost believe anything.
1: Oh, yeah.
0: Which is concerning to me.
1: Yeah.
0: You know, today is Wednesday. Wednesdays have been around for a long time. Right?
1: Yes. As long as I can remember.
0: Well,
1: and longer than that.
0: Our producer Kenny went out on the street and talked about what they're saying about Wednesdays now.
1: Oh.
2: I heard that they were talking about getting rid of Wednesdays.
3: You mean literally?
2: That's what I heard they were saying.
0: Doesn't mention who, just they were saying.
2: They said it.
0: Right.
3: That sounds bizarre.
2: Right?
3: Ridiculous.
2: Would mean a 4-day work week.
3: I doubt that's possible.
2: How do you feel about Wednesdays?
3: I mean, it's the perfect balance of hump day, so it's the middle of the week.
0: I bet 5 years ago, Kenny would either get punched in the face.
1: Right, exactly.
0: Or the lady wouldn't say a word and go, all right, see you later. Or, no, it's not true.
1: Or but she would call him a liar, yeah.
0: Everything is being entertained.
3: I'm not opposed to Wednesdays.
2: Because I guess it's like maybe the toughest day of the week. You get over the hump, and then you're on your way to the weekend. It's all downhill from there.
3: I beg to differ. I feel like every day is equal.
0: See, this is an actual debate.
1: Yeah.
0: Because everything's a debate.
2: They're always coming up with crazy ideas.
3: Right. So how would birthdays be adjusted? It doesn't sound possible.
2: What do you think of them?
3: Whoever they are, leave everything how it is. It's just going to be more complicated.
2: Exactly.
0: You know, but now that you bring it up, what if we did eliminate Wednesdays?
1: No.
0: It wouldn't affect birthdays.
1: No, it wouldn't. It would just shift.
0: Would it be the worst idea to have 4 work days and 2 weekend days?
1: Still have Wednesday. You can have 4 work days and 3 weekend days.
0: Well, sure. You could.
2: That's not what they recommend.
0: That's not what they recommend.
1: I don't like what
2: you're
1: they recommend.
2: You're not listening to them, J-Bo.
1: I don't want to listen to them. I want to make my own path.
0: I am always so surprised that you could pretty much throw anything out there and it's entertained today. As my dad would say, in today's world.
1: Okay, so who is they?
0: Oh, now you're questioning me?
1: I question you a lot.
0: Oh, well, they was us. Yeah.
1: You and Kenny?
0: Well, we were talking about this yesterday. I was like, you know, it'd be interesting to get rid of Wednesdays. I wonder how that would work out. And I said, you should go out and see what people think about that. And then there were very strong opinions about it. And we have more opinions about it coming up later in the show.
1: It was y'all?
0: Yeah, it was us. Yeah, it was us.
2: Well, are they?
0: Right. And so, you know, I hear that kind of verbiage from my uncles. My crankiest uncles always say, well, you know what they're saying? And I go, well, who?
1: Wait.
0: Oh, they're saying... Right.
1: Royal days.
0: Yeah, so I guess we do have to research our debates and the conversations that we're all having and the things that we're fighting about.
1: Oh.
0: It pays to look into it a little bit more, right?
1: Yeah, it saves you some energy.
0: It was just us coming up with a strange idea, but that's who they were, it's us.
1: Now I feel silly even arguing my point.
0: Yeah, well, we've got more TJ Show on the way. Don't go anywhere. We are there.

0: This is the TJ Show. Yeah, it is true. We live in a world where you can pretty much throw anything on the table and people now take it seriously because it's so hard to discern what's true and what's not.
1: Right. Yeah.
0: And so we decided to go out on the street and present an idea about Wednesdays. Wednesdays have been around for a long time. Do they need to continue to be around?
2: Did you hear that they're thinking about getting rid of Wednesdays?
3: What?
2: Just getting rid of the day.
3: That not happen. Them can't get rid of Wednesday.
0: See, a lot of passion about something ridiculous, and I understand. If someone came up to me, I'd go, yeah, I believe that. I believe there's a group of people who are trying to get rid of Wednesdays. Why not? Everything else is happening in the world.
3: Them can't get rid of no Wednesday.
2: That's what I was thinking, but I heard they were talking about it.
3: Who talking about getting rid of Wednesday?
2: They.
0: No, by they, Kenny is referring to me and Kenny. We just brought it up in conversation. Thought, oh, that would be an interesting idea. Do we really need this day anymore?
1: I appreciate her passion and the fact that she questioned you. Yes.
0: That's true. Kenny was asking this question to other people, and they didn't even ask.
1: Right.
0: Yeah. Who are they?
3: Who talking about getting rid of Wednesday?
2: They.
3: No. How about they talk? Wednesday is a normal day.
2: Yep. So they should be thinking about other things.
3: Yes.
2: That's what you're saying.
3: Yes.
2: You know, I do like your passion. You're very passionate.
3: Yeah, man. Passion from the earth. Straight up. Can't get rid of Wednesday.
2: Okay.
0: I want to have her over for dinner.
1: Yes, me too.
0: I love her.
3: Wednesday, stay.
2: Wednesday, stay.
3: Yeah. Wednesday, have to stay.
0: I also like her boldness to just be like, no. We're not getting rid of Wednesdays.
1: Yes.
0: We can say it. We're not afraid to say it.
1: Nope.
0: Wednesday is here to stay.
3: Who come up with that? Probably the same people. You know what? No. Don't want to talk too much, sir.
0: Yeah, but I wonder
1: smart
0: who.
1: Move.
0: Who is she talking about there? Oh. I'm curious now. Should have asked. Wow. Yeah, it's concerning that you could throw something like that out there and it becomes an actual debate, but this is where we're at. And I think at some point the pendulum has to swing the other way, right?
1: Where you just say, like, I don't care?
0: No, not talking to you. It's ridiculous. Enough already.
1: I hear you.
0: Yeah, I think we'll keep Wednesdays for now. I'm not opposed to getting rid of it. I do think it'd be interesting to have a four-day work week, 2 days off, 4 days on. Continuing discussion, J-Bo.
1: That's right.
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Gas was a buck a gallon. Air was high. 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

0: This is the TJ Show, and our news, it sounds a little bit different around here. Our producer, Kenny, reads through every story he can find, and then he brings us the most interesting ones. Kenny, what's been happening in the world?
1: How often do you guys wash your car?
0: You just know when it needs it. You look at it and you go, oh. Okay, it's time.
2: Never. Especially with the inside, I'm like, ugh.
0: Yeah, it's just a, when that crust forms that you can't take off with a scratch of your fingernail, you got to take it in.
2: Well, for me, it's like when the shredded cheese from the Taco Bell that I had like months ago, I can't make out what it is anymore. Yeah, yeah. I'm like, yeah, it's time to vacuum this car out.
0: That sounds about right.
1: Mm-hmm. Heather says never.
3: No.
0: Really? You never clean your car?
3: Well, it rains. I mean, my car gets cleaned.
0: But that's the outside. What about the inside?
3: Nature takes care of it. I just keep the doors open and the sunroof open. It cleans the inside.
0: UV light?
3: Yeah.
0: Okay, fair enough. Everyone's got their tactic.
1: Well, according to a cleaning expert, we should be cleaning the exteriors of our car once a month.
2: Mm. Absolutely.
1: And perhaps
2: not.
1: Even Never. More often in the wintertime.
3: No.
0: Why?
1: Well, apparently, of course, all that caked up dirt and bugs and salt, whatever it may be, can damage the paint of your car.
2: Yeah, I have heard that, especially in the wintertime with the salt. Mm.
1: Also, overall performance of the car with rust buildup and other types of corrosion, washing the car helps with that, so it could help your overall vehicle lifespan and its performance, especially as the vehicle gets older. When it comes to the interior of the car, the expert says as needed or at least seasonally is a good time to vacuum out and get all that stuff out from inside the car.
0: Kenny, what else do you have?
1: You may remember a couple of months ago, we did a story about a couple that had an interesting way to determine which of their wedding guests would get up to eat first at their wedding.
0: Remind me of that. What was it?
1: That was whoever RSVP'd to the wedding first got to go up to eat first.
0: Oh, right. I love that.
1: Another couple, they played trivia. So all of the tables competed

0: in trivia where the subject matter was the couple's love and their love story. So whichever team answered the most questions correctly about the couple got to get up and eat first.
1: That would irritate me.
2: That's fun.
1: I just want to eat.
2: No, that's fun.
3: Yeah, no, I love trivia more than mostly probably anyone in this room, but that would make me so upset. I just want to eat.
1: Yeah, it's like we're hungry.
3: Don't ask me questions. Just let me go.
1: If it's after the appetizer hour, if there's one of those,
3: then
1: fine. We need some time
2: to digest.
1: Something
2: to hold you
3: over. That's fine.
1: That's fine.
0: The wedding photographer said that of all the weddings she had photographed, she'd never seen guests more engaged before dinner. So this was a successful thing, and everybody seemed to have a great time with it.
2: I mean, if you're coming to my wedding to celebrate our love, you should at least know what you're celebrating.
1: Hey, you know? It's a fair
2: Get
1: point.
2: Get some history.
1: Yeah, I love that.
3: I feel like I know this is a wedding, and I know it's about the couple, but like that sounds so self-centered. Like,
2: too late. You're already there.
3: You know what I mean? Like, I get it, but...
2: You're already there.
1: Have you seen this world that
3: so
1: we're in?
3: Gross.
2: You're already devoting 4 to 5 hours of your day to someone's wedding. You're already there.
1: Kenny, thanks for keeping us somewhat informed.
0: That's what's happening.

0: This is the TJ Show. Look at that. It's Mike in Albany, New York. Mike, what can we do for you today? You were listening to our show, and what did you hear?
1: Okay, so you brought up that book of Seven Habits of Highly Effective People.
0: Yes, I love it.
1: I have a little input on that. I read that book actually 7 times, and I'm by no means a reader.
0: 7 times?
2: Hey.
1: 7 times, yes. Here's the deal with that. I actually did 13 years in prison, and that's where I got the book. And now I am out in a successful moving business owner.
0: Wow, Mike.
1: And that book was highly, highly motivational. So
2: that's amazing.
1: Even though your man ain't much of a reader, I highly suggest that book.
0: But Mike, I want to talk a little bit about your story. Do you share your story about how you wound up in prison?
1: Well, I was an idiot when I was younger, obviously.
0: Well, weren't we?
2: Mm-hmm.
1: I like to take cars that weren't mine and get to high-speed chases. So.
0: Wait a minute. So you would see a car that you wanted, but it wasn't yours.
1: It wasn't mine.
0: You knew how to break into it.
1: The one in particular just happened to have the key in it.
0: Okay.
1: So we found the key. So we decided to go for a joyride, and next thing you know, there's cherries behind us.
2: So, Mike, you were like the real-life Fast and Furious.
1: That is correct. It was a Toyota Corolla. It was an older car, and the speedometer didn't work. So my thing was I'd just keep it pinned, and I know how fast I'm going.
0: Hmm.
1: And obviously, I was going too fast for the law, and it was like 2 o'clock in the morning. And, next thing you know, I got 3 different agencies chasing me.
0: Wow. See, that's the problem with broken speedometers. You can't even steal a car anymore.
2: You know what speed you're going.
0: Yeah, Mike, you know, I am going to say this, and I hope you take this the right way. I really admire you for what you've done with your life, because this is something, you know, one of the realities of being on the radio is we're actually on in prisons and people are listening. Mm-hmm. And sometimes they feel like, oh no, this is my whole future and there's no way forward. And what you're describing is you picked up a book and it changed your whole perspective, and the lens that you see life through is completely different. It was actually changed. You thought one way, it landed you in prison. You read something, it changed the way you think, and now you're a successful owner of a business.
1: That is correct.
0: That's beautiful.
1: And I appreciate that kind words, and you are correct on that theory. And if they're listening, if they have somebody to send them a package, I'm sending that book.
0: There are so many awesome books with so much wisdom out there, and sometimes it just takes us being willing to crack it open and receive the information and say there's a reason why so many people have read this piece of work, whatever it may be. And why does this have 90,000 positive reviews on Amazon? Maybe I should give it a look. And, you know, it doesn't have to be as extreme as going to prison and wanting to change.
1: Yes, absolutely.
0: People look at their lives all the time and they go, why is this not working out? Why is this relationship not working out? Why is this job not working out?
2: You get tired of it. Yeah,
0: I can almost guarantee you it's in a book somewhere. Mm-hmm. You know, and look at this.
1: Yeah, so hopefully this will help somebody else out that's listening.
0: Yeah, and thank you for being willing to share all that on the radio. That's a brave move of you, and I appreciate it because I know it's talking to someone out there.
1: Absolutely, buddy.
0: And you call us anytime. You have our number. You're a friend of the show, okay?
1: All right, sounds good.
0: Later, Mike.
1: Yeah, have a good one.

Jordache jeans, crop tops, and Aquanet. Lots of Aquanet. Central Carolina's classic hits, 105.5 WFJA.

0: 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J-Bo.
1: What's up, TJ?
0: You love your mom.
1: I love my mom.
0: We all love our moms most of the time. I mean, I always love my mom.
1: No, I always love my mom, yeah. But some relationships are tough. I get it.
0: And we're very fortunate that we love our mamas.
1: Yes.
0: But every once in a while, even our mamas, who we love, they could, I don't know if the word is irritate us or...
1: No, that's the word. That's the word.
0: Can you explain what's happening?
1: My mom, once again, I love my mom. Every once in a while, I'll get a notification from Facebook, and I'm barely ever on Facebook, and it's usually from my mom, and it's because she tags me on random things she sees on the book.
0: And it's a public tagging.
1: Yes.
0: So she could send it to you privately.
1: She could.
0: But... Is
1: she
0: it
1: chooses
0: that
1: not to.
0: She doesn't know how, or she chooses.
1: I don't know.
0: Everyone's seeing what your mom is tagging
1: Everyone.
0: You on, and then people are getting alerts, and so you finally decided, I think it's time to address this.
1: Right.
0: And you did. And so you've got your little app that you use. What is this thing called? Marco?
1: Marco Polo. It's like a video chatting app.
0: So you send her this.
2: Hey, Mom. Are you aware that you're tagging me on posts on Facebook? Is that on purpose?
0: Good. Maybe she doesn't know.
1: Right.
3: I tag you on some stuff, but not all the time.
0: Very short, quick response.
2: Mm-hmm. No, Mom, it's not all the time. It's usually, I'm assuming, on things you want me to see or products you think I might be interested in. Do you know that everybody can see that? It's not just me that can see that.
0: I like the way you're questioning. You're not accusing her. You're not assuming
1: I'm trying to give her the benefit of the doubt.
0: Right.
3: What you saying? You don't want me to send you no more stuff because everybody else can see it? Who cares what everybody else sees?
0: I love the lack of care. She doesn't care what anyone thinks.
1: She doesn't.
0: It's a freedom that many of us...
3: Yeah, I heard of that, but I didn't think I had to be so, you know, discreet when I'm sharing something I think is interesting.
0: Yeah, she's happy to show the world that she's interacting with her daughter. I mean, that's wonderful. It's beautiful.
1: Oh, yeah.
2: Some of the things are interesting. Some of the things seem like stuff that's generated from AI and possibly not real.
3: I won't tag you no more. Okay?
0: My mom does the same thing.
1: Oh, that's so annoying. That mom guilt, that passive aggressiveness. Stop it.
0: That just goes right to the extreme.
1: Yes.
3: I don't ever put your... I only put your name on stuff that I want you to see, like the ring and stuff like that. But everything else, I just share. I don't put nobody's name on it.
2: No, I'm not saying you can't tag me. I'm just saying you can just send me a direct message, a private message. That's all I'm saying. Send it to my DMs. You know what I'm saying? Just go ahead and slide in there.
3: Okay, baby. Love you.
2: I love you more, Mommy. Good night.
0: So much love there.
1: Yeah, I love my mom.
0: And no confusion whatsoever. No, she knows exactly what she's doing. She wants to show the world what she's sharing with you. And honestly, it's probably just easier. You know?
1: Just get off of it, Ma.
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0: This is the TJ Show. I love it when our producer Kenny hits the streets, taps random people on the shoulder to strike up a conversation with them. It's Wednesday. There's so much to talk about.
1: Are you excited for Wednesday?
2: Wednesday's like hump day. I don't know. That's the only thing, like, what's going on Wednesday?
0: What's so confusing? It's Wednesday. It's a reason to celebrate, right, J-Bo?
3: It is a reason to celebrate.
1: So you don't look at the calendar and get excited for Wednesday every time you see it come around?
2: Not necessarily. Only days I get excited about is Friday, Saturday, Sunday, the weekend. Those days, no.
1: Why are you trying to make the week go by fast?
2: Because it's be so much going on during the weekday, and then the weekends is the relaxed time.
0: Oh, it's a good question to ask. Are you living for the weekend? Do you want to always be living for the weekend, or do you want to live all week long? I would be good at that, right?
3: You would be good at that, yeah.
1: If you had to get somebody pumped up for a Wednesday, what would you say to them?
2: No. Tuesday's over. Let's get ready for Wednesday.
0: I'm feeling inspired.
3: She had to try to convince herself. She's like, yeah.
0: That's good. See, you push yourself, you can get there.
1: It's so nice talking to you. I love your energy.
2: You as well.
1: How do you keep, like, such a positive... high energy attitude that you
2: dang.
1: Have.
0: She's hoping for a life raft. Will someone please rescue her from this conversation?
2: Dang. Honestly, I really can't. I just do it. Yeah,
0: all right. No just explanation needed beyond that. She just does it. That's why she's so positive.
1: Just do it. Why are you looking forward to Wednesday?
4: I got some stuff going on, but...
0: Well, that says it all. You know, you can really... You know how they say there's 1,000 words in a picture? Well, there's also 1,000 words in that breath.
3: Listen, he let out all that stress when he went...
4: I got some stuff going on, but nothing really. Why?
1: Just wondering if you had love for the day Wednesday.
4: Nah, it's just a day.
1: Let's say someone's listening to this and they need a little Wednesday encouragement. What would be your encouraging message for Wednesday?
4: Friday's close. Thursday, get excited. Get a couple drinky poos in. You'll be fine.
0: Drinky poos.
3: Drinky poos.
0: I happen to agree that if you're ever in a bad mood, I do this all the time. Like maybe if I'm at home and I'm feeling a little bummed out, even a tea is a nice drinky poo.
3: You put a little honey in there.
0: It doesn't have to be alcohol.
3: Sure.
0: It could be alcohol.
3: It could be, yeah.
0: Sometimes I go for a glass of wine, and that drinky poo makes me feel good, too.
1: Tell me, why are you excited for Wednesday?
0: I love the long pauses it takes to answer this question.
1: What?
5: I don't know that answer.
1: So you're not excited for Wednesday?
5: I just don't want to talk about it. Okay.
1: You don't want to talk about Wednesday.
5: Right.
6: All
5: right.
6: Sanford soundtrack.
3: Whoa, something bad happened on the Wednesday.
0: I don't know. Man. This is the TJ Show. Dare we say, happy Wednesday?

0: This is the TJ Show, our news. It sounds a little bit different around here. Kenny reads through every story he can find, and then he brings us the most interesting ones. Kenny, what's been happening in the world?
1: There was a literal traffic jam in British Columbia, Canada. Emphasis on the word jam. There was a pickup truck traveling on a roadway carrying crates of freshly picked blueberries. The truck stopped at an intersection, and when it started moving again, all the crates of blueberries slid off the back of the truck.
0: That's a tragedy.
1: So thousands of blueberries covering the road. The Canadian Royal Mounted Police responded to the scene and had some fun with it on social media.
2: That driver was toast, huh?
1: Yeah, he was. The Mounties said some crates went crashing down onto the roadway and thousands of blueberries spilled onto the highway, creating a sticky mess for vehicles that drove over the fruit. The officers were, quote, called to the juicy incident and used a shovel to push the sticky remains out of the roadway. And at the end of their social media post, they suggested that they could team up with the local farmers market in the future to feature some new offerings like jackknife jelly, pothole preserves, and, of course, traffic jam.
3: Nice.
0: Yeah. Well, glad everyone's having a good time.
1: Yeah.
0: Any blueberry that is, like, perfectly ripe, losing it is so sad.
3: I worked in a grocery store, and specifically in the produce section, and when you drop a thing full of blueberries, it is the worst. Because they just roll everywhere. You find them in places for days. Because they go under things, over. Yeah. It's the worst.
0: Yeah, I love a good blueberry. Kenny, what else you have?
1: Staying in Canada, a message in a bottle that was launched by visitors to Newfoundland was found 13 years later in Ireland. It traveled the entire length of the Atlantic Ocean.
3: Nice.
2: That's awesome.
0: So I would like to do this, but I can't get over the whole littering in the ocean thing.
3: Mm-hmm.
0: I just feel like I'm going to get in trouble. But it would be so cool, right? Like 15 years from now, you hear from someone, hey, got your letter. And they're like somewhere else in the world. Yeah. It's so cool.
2: I mean, you're not going to get in trouble because if it doesn't make it somewhere, who's going to know?
0: I bet most don't make it somewhere.
2: Right. But if it does make it, I mean, what's going to happen? You get a phone call if you leave a phone number in the letter, or maybe they'll reach out to you on social, but you're not going to get it in trouble. It would be cool if you could put a little small tracking device in it.
0: Like an AirTag.
2: So you can see where it's going. You know, that'd be really cool.
0: I wonder if anyone's done that.
3: Just make sure it's sealed completely.
0: Yeah, I guess you would.
3: What?
0: You would, well, the battery would eventually die.
3: But it takes a while for it to
0: But I think also you would need other people's phones. Like you'd have to catch someone on a boat.
2: AirTags work. Yeah, they work. They ping off phones and stuff.
0: Yeah. Huh. I do like that idea, though. For at least a year, it'd be really fun.
2: Really cool. Yeah.
0: And then some, like, tuna would have it as a necklace at some point. You're like, yo, man, I got this cool thing.
1: Awesome. As far as this couple was concerned, the note they had pretty much just described their day in Newfoundland, but it did leave their phone number, okay. J-Bo. They tried to call the people who found it.
4: Great.
1: Didn't get an answer, but they posted on Facebook
4: Classic
1: about finding
4: hits.
1: It. Within hours, they were chatting
4: WFJA.
1: With the person who left.
0: How about
1: note.
0: That?
3: That's awesome.
0: It is really fun. I wonder why people don't ever put money in it. Because how cool would it be you find a bottle 100 years later and it's like a rare coin at that point?
3: Yeah, that's true.
0: Be cool. Anyway, Kenny, thanks for keeping us in mind.

0: This is the TJ Show. I want to say hello to Dawn in Crestview, Florida. Is that you, Dawn?
1: Yes.
0: Thank you for turning our show on.
1: No, thank you, guys. You guys have made my day.
0: Hey,
1: and I picked up your radio station just by hitting the scan button.
0: Oh, my goodness. Now, okay, this is interesting about the radio. It's one of the things I love about the radio. There's this element of you never know what it's going to land on when you hit that button. And is that like anything else on the planet right now? On social media, we curate our feeds so it shows exactly what we want to see at all times. And it's become this echo chamber of our lives. It's like this tiny kingdom. Mm-hmm. You go on streaming platforms, you listen to a certain amount of music, and then it programs to exactly what it thinks you know. But with the radio, you hit that magical button, and all of a sudden, whoa, look, you just met someone new.
2: Surprise,
0: hi.
2: Surprise.
0: I'm TJ.
1: And I found a new favorite radio station.
0: That's great.
2: Oh,
0: there's
2: J-Bo. Awesome.
0: There's Kenny. And, you know, and I'm not just saying this because, you know, I have a horse in the race of loving radio. I've always loved radio since I was a kid. But as a person who streams, too, because I do, I have my streaming things, I get fatigued by it sometimes where I'm like, oh, all right, it's picking the same stuff. Or even worse, I got an alert from one of my favorite streaming services recently and goes, you're being forced to upgrade your subscription, which now costs more money every month. And it's like, are you kidding me? Can we just hang out on the radio again for free?
2: Yeah, it's
0: like,
2: free.
0: Can we just, I'm so glad that we get to come in every day. And so, Dawn, that is the coolest thing that I've heard all day. Thank you for sharing that with us.
1: Well, thank you guys. And again, you guys rock and have a wonderful day. And thanks for having me.
0: Well, wait a minute. Are you in such a rush to hang up or you want to chat for another minute?
1: No, I could be on chat for a few more minutes.
0: I know, you know, everyone thinks that we're in a rush, but we're not.
1: No.
0: We like you too much to be in a rush, Dawn.
1: And I enjoy just the fact that I'm old school. I probably am one of the few who love calling as opposed to texting.
0: Yeah.
1: And I love talking.
0: Dawn, I just want to thank you so much for giving our show a chance. I know it's hard. Sometimes you get used to the people and the things that we're used to, but you hear these new voices and you're stuck with it. And thank you for that. Tell your friends if you don't mind.
1: I sure will. Thank you so
0: much.
1: Again, I appreciate you guys. Have a wonderful day.
2: All right, Dawn, you take care. Thank you.
0: Let me try this. Love you, Dawn.
1: Love you, too.
0: Hey,
2: you're
0: there
2: cool,
0: you go.
2: Dawn.
0: You know, not everyone says love you back like that, so that's pretty cool. I know you're cool.
1: Thank you guys so much.
0: All right, bye, Dawn.
1: You guys made my day.
0: There you go. By the way, you can call us just like Dawn did, 877-RADIO-TJ. 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

She likes me for me, not because I sing like Pavarotti or because I'm such a hottie. 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

mighty long time, but I'm here to tell you, there's something else. The afterworld. A world of never-ending happiness. 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

0: Hey, it's Ashley and Brad. We're having our friend Rachel step in for us for today's news roundup.
1: We're going to be back doing the news tomorrow, but right now, here's Rachel.
2: Looks like you'll need a hammer for that, and lick 'em while you got 'em. Here's news.
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2: I'm Rachel Marisay, filling in for Ashley and Brad. You know, people wash lots of things other than dishes in their dishwasher, from sponges to disposable plates and even hats, shoes, brushes, and combs, toothbrushes, other toiletries. Some people even put their computer keyboards in the dishwasher. I don't think that's a solid idea. They're probably regretting that one. However, there's a new trend emerging: not using the dishwasher at all. I had a mother-in-law who never used an appliance in her home at all. She used the dishwasher racks to store crackers and cookies. And can you imagine? She wanted it to be when they sold their home that every appliance was brand new in the bathrooms too. They just used the shower. Isn't that crazy? I'm no longer married to her son. And you might have heard some rumblings about a 10-pound chocolate bunny available at Costco. It's big, it's pretty, but way, way pricey. $140. And you can't even... 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And today is the day Dairy Queen hosts their annual Free Cone Day, offering you a free small vanilla soft serve cone at participating non-mall locations nationwide. 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It's a limit of one cone per person. I'm Rachel Marisay and for Ashley Page, and that's your news roundup.
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0: Welcome in, everybody. Here it is, the 19th day of March for 2026. It is day 78 of this year, which means there's 277 days left in it. We're going to tell you who has birthdays. Well, right at the very top, she was in the Dr. No and Casino Royale films. And I think I remember a few of these scenes. Ursula Andress is now 90 years old. If you look up her image from those films, you may see those.
1: Oh, really? Okay. Yeah.
0: Glenn Close is now 79 years old. Bruce Willis, he's had some recent health issues, but he's now turning 71 years old. Coach Andy Reid from the Chiefs is 68 years old. And Eben Moss Bachrach is 48 years old. It happened on this date in history. In 1831, the Citibank of New York was the first site of a bank robbery in the U.S. $245,000 was taken. That was a
1: That's a tremendous amount. Wow.
0: Yeah.
1: That's a tremendous amount for now.
0: It sure is.
1: Imagine. Wow.
0: Yeah, Edward Smith was caught, convicted, and spent 5 years in prison. 5 years? That's
1: only got
0: it?
1: 5 years?
0: Wow. Okay. In 1918, the U.S. Congress established time zones and approved daylight saving time, which... Time zones, I understand, but daylight... In 1953, the Academy Awards was televised for the first time. In 1957, Elvis bought Graceland in Memphis. Hmm. Not coincidentally, because I'm sure it was planned because of this, but in 1988, Michael Jackson bought his ranch near San Ynez, California.
1: Oh, Neverland.
0: Yeah, Neverland. In 2013, NASA's Mars rover Curiosity discovered evidence of water-bearing minerals. And in 2019, a super bloom of poppies in Walker Canyon in SoCal was visible from space.
1: Whoa.
0: After a rainfall. How about that? Special events for today. Absolutely incredible kid day. Yeah, I've got a couple. So
1: Me
0: do
1: too.
0: You. Backyard day is today. Certified Nurses Day. Chocolate Caramel Day. Or caramel, depending on how you say it.
1: Right.
0: Clients Day. Companies That Care Day. Let's Laugh Day, Ashley, is today. All right.
1: Yes.
0: We have to. All right. Guess we can. Oranges and Lemons Day, Poultry Day, and TMNT Day, Teenage Mutant Ninja Turtles Day is today. If you have a birthday and a special event, tell us about it, and we can celebrate 888-922-7234.
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0: I gotta have faith. Oh, I gotta have faith. Because it's gonna happen.
1: You know, just musing out loud to no one in particular, but I will, because I can, and I got a microphone.
2: Yep, what?
1: I have discovered in life that gratitude is an antidote to many of life's problems.
2: Yeah, how you think of it and perceive stuff, yeah, absolutely.
1: It definitely has a way to train your thinking of things to go, yes, it could be worse.
2: Right.
1: I know a lot of people say, but you don't understand, it's really bad. And I'm like, oh, of course it can be, of course. I'm not going to diminish that there are circumstances that are
2: right
1: beyond your capacity to deal with them.
2: But right. Well, and it's not just that. I mean, because you definitely tend to minimize. Oh, it's not that bad. Not that big of a deal. And I'm like,
1: not for everything, no. But for the things in life that are a little not as important, maybe.
2: Okay.
1: Maybe.
2: But the saying, I mean, did your parents ever say, you know, oh, you should be thankful and happy. There's people that have, you know, less. And I get that. There are.
1: Yeah.
2: But BuzzFeed has this list of things that we tend to say. And maybe it does a little bit more harm than good in some respects. Like researchers say when someone tells you, oh, you should be happy and thankful for what you have. They said, yeah, it's true. You should be. You know, it's, you know, thinking about a lot of people in the world, especially in America, there's some first world problems we seem to have.
1: Yeah.
2: But you know what? Listen, if you need to be sad about something, take some time to have a pity party.
1: Absolutely.
2: You don't want to live there forever.
1: That's what I'm saying. You can't. No, don't diminish your feelings of sadness and try and just gloss. Look, I know plenty of people are like, oh, no, get over it. Get over it. No
2: crying. Right.
1: And I'm like, oh, no.
2: Right.
1: See, that's the other wrong thing. It's like, no, sometimes you do need to feel these depths of
2: You need to feel them.
1: Despair.
2: You don't want to live there.
1: No, right.
2: But you know, if you're going through something, you don't want someone to go, no, that's your deal.
1: You're fine. No. You're fine.
2: Exactly.
1: Keep going.
2: The other one, hard work guarantees success. If that were true, we'd all be in a better financial place.
1: You know what? Okay.
2: But realistically...
1: This one is, this applies to that very beautifully. Someone showed me this. It's like, all of those dead bodies on Mount Everest
2: right.
1: were very highly motivated people. Just remember that, okay?
2: And, you know, listen, nothing guarantees success.
1: No.
2: You know, if you work, I know a lot, I have several friends who work really hard. They should be multimillionaires at how hard they work.
1: Yeah.
2: And it's frustrating because you're like, some people don't seem to work that hard and they get... like things handed. You're like, how?
1: Sometimes.
2: You know, but.
1: But that's where gratitude comes. It's like, just be grateful for what you have for today.
2: Yeah.
1: Don't look at the other side of the fence there.
2: And then, like, when you have really toxic people in your family, you know, people say, oh, but they're family. And they said, you know what? You really don't have to tolerate people if they have reprehensible behavior.
1: Well, you can have boundaries. Boundaries are definitely
2: even
1: okay
2: if somebody's family, if they're really outlandish and reprehensible. I don't know about that. I kind of think, you know, listen.
1: That's what I'm saying. You can set down these boundaries.
2: And do some of your boundaries include, you're out of my life?
1: You could definitely lay down these boundaries of saying, hey, if this doesn't change, then I'm going to have to ask you
2: to leave.
1: Right, exactly.
2: Don't let the door hit you.
1: Right.
2: Yeah, because if just because someone's family doesn't really necessarily mean they always,
1: I know somebody very close to me who said that several times to their family members.
2: Saying, oh, you're family, so we're fine?
1: Yeah. No, no, no.
2: Oh,
1: saying, look, if you don't do this, then here's the door.
2: Yep. Yeah.
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0: What is today's word of the day? Well, I can tell you it is a noun. It comes to us from French. Earliest documented use, 1709. As always, we'd love for you to try and spell this first, which, by the way, this is the day before we celebrate our anniversary of 3 years of doing these words, the 20th. But today's word, try and spell Gasconator. Gasconator.
1: Gasconator.
0: Yes. How do you spell Gasconator?
1: Gasconator.
0: Yes. We'll discuss what it means momentarily.
2: Gasconator. Wow. Wow.
0: You're stumped? You're stymied? You have no...
2: I mean, because you said French, so it makes me think that there's like secret words and secret like letters and stuff in there.
0: No.
2: But if it's just phonetic, then gas, G-A-S, canade, C-O-N-A-D-E. But that's probably because there's probably some French like Q-U...
0: And then, all right, finish it off.
2: R.
0: Yeah, that's how you spell it.
2: Oh,
0: Gasconader. Gasconader. It is correct.
1: Gasconader.
0: It means...
2: Well, then why do they pronounce the R if it's French?
0: It's a braggart. A braggart.
2: Oh.
0: After Gascon, a native of the Gascony region in France, from the stereotype of Gascons as boasters. So a Gascon was a braggart to begin with, which spun off the verb gasconade, to boast. And then so we just formed the noun Gasconader. One who brags. Speaking of boasting, so you're probably thinking, well, wait a second. Isn't there already a character? Yes, Disney's Gaston from Beauty and the Beast may or may not be a Gascon, but he's definitely a Gasconator, so perhaps there is a connection to that. But that is your word for today.
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8: I'm Dan Warren. Our top story, a deal over the Strait of Hormuz could be announced this week. Mike Hempen has the latest.
9: Iran and Oman have moved closer to an agreement on the Strait of Hormuz. The strait's closure has driven up global fuel prices. But speaking Wednesday in Las Vegas, President Trump said the price of oil has stabilized somewhat recently and predicted it will drop whenever the Iran war is over.
10: We may have to send it up again. We may have to. You know what happens when we send it up, but we hope we don't have to. But when that oil and gasoline go down, everything else follows.
9: Regional officials tell the AP that Iranian and Omani negotiators have finalized a deal pending approval from Iran's supreme leader. Trump has said a deal could be announced this week. I'm Mike Hempen.
8: Meanwhile, federal health officials are revoking the certification of a major regional organ procurement group, citing persistent patient safety failures across multiple states. Network for Hope says it strongly disagrees with the decision and plans to appeal. Federal officials state organ donation services will continue without interruption during the transition.
11: I'm announcing that HHS has begun the decertification of Network for Hope, the organ procurement organization serving Kentucky and parts of Indiana, Ohio, and West Virginia. We reached this decision after extensive reviews by CMS and HRSA, found persistent patient safety failures despite repeated oversight, repeated warnings, corrective action plans, and multiple opportunities to improve.
8: Elsewhere, an Illinois senator has introduced new legislation aiming to force greater financial transparency from the Pentagon. Sharon Chapman has the details.
12: The proposed bill targets what lawmakers call confusing accounting practices surrounding military operations in Iran. Senator Duckworth argues that Congress and taxpayers deserve a clear, accurate breakdown of war expenditures, accusing defense officials of masking the true financial toll of the conflict.
8: Here in North Carolina, authorities in Caswell County are investigating a mass shooting that left three people dead and another wounded, with family members pointing to an ongoing land dispute as the potential trigger. Michelle Anderson has the details.
13: Authorities say a shooting broke out outside a home in Prospect Hill following a property dispute among family members. Three adults were killed, including the suspected gunman, while a fourth family member was rushed to the hospital. State and local law enforcement are continuing to investigate the isolated incident.
8: I'm Dan Warren. This is Radio Network News.
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3: Now your weather for Sanford and surrounding areas. Today we'll have a slight chance of showers and thunderstorms after 2 p.m., mostly sunny with a high near 89 degrees. Tonight we'll have a chance of showers and thunderstorms before 8 p.m., partly cloudy with lows at around 72 degrees with a light south wind. Friday we'll have a chance of showers and thunderstorms after 2 p.m., mostly sunny with a high near 90 degrees. And for Friday night we'll have a chance of showers and thunderstorms before 11 p.m., partly cloudy with lows at around 70 degrees. That's your forecast. I'm meteorologist Tricia Cook.

0: Hey, it's Ashley and Brad. We're having our friend Rachel step in for us for today's news roundup.
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2: And don't you dare let someone clutter shame you about your vehicle. Yeah, don't be put down for that. According to psychology, if you were one that rarely cleans your car or truck, you are way more creative. A rarely cleaned car indicates traits like creativity, open-mindedness, and a focus on experiences over appearances. I like that one real well. And Regal Cinemas will be debuting a new flavor from Pepsi to tie in with the new movie Hail Mary called Starry Astrophage. It's a blend of lemon-lime soda mixed with bold blue raspberry and sweet cherry flavors, and the soda is then topped with berry gummy clusters, inspired by Rocky, one of the characters you're not familiar with yet, but you will be seeing the movie. I mean, it's Ryan Gosling on the big screen for 2 hours. I'm Rachel Barrissey and for Ashley Page, and that's your news roundup.
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0: Let's talk about table manners here on the show, because I had a chance to meet up with some fraternity brothers who came into town. We went out. It was a good time. And I just noticed the table next to me.
1: Yeah.
0: The table next to me. It was...
1: Everyone's taking a selfie?
0: Well...
1: Or pictures of their food?
0: Let's just say that they are around the age of 25, maybe.
1: So they weren't taking pictures of their food.
0: Both phones were out the entirety of the whole dinner.
1: Right.
0: It was, a man and a woman, just probably a couple. You could tell that they were romantically involved. There was little time that they were actually talking to each other.
1: Because that's the new table manner. You sit down, okay. You pull out the phone.
0: It drove me crazy.
1: What?
0: They're
1: just, what do you care?
0: They're scrolling, they're sitting.
1: What do you care?
0: Then why go out at all is my point.
1: But
0: they're just sitting, staring at a screen. How stupid spend that kind of time and money to do that.
1: I would much rather watch that than I remember being, it was actually a much nicer restaurant, like the kind where they have like the extra knife, the big one to cut the steak, and it was really nice.
0: Yeah.
1: And the guy takes the knife and he's digging at his fingernails. I'd much rather watch somebody scroll on their phone than dig at their fingernails.
0: To me, they're identical. Ugh. They're just as bad and intolerable. Now, you have that aside, the chewing with the mouth open,
1: right.
0: That's among the top of my... The rest of them, the elbows on the table, that kind of stuff.
1: Yeah, I don't mind that.
0: Okay. But the mouth...
1: Now, what about digging stuff out of their teeth?
0: That's fine.
1: That's fine at a table?
0: Yeah.
2: Please.
0: Come on. We don't have the extra forks, salad forks, at the dinners we go to.
1: Wrong glass, sir.
0: Yeah.
1: This girl said her dad ordered a lobster tail with his steak, but after he finished the meal, he actually looked around to make sure nobody else was watching because he knew and he drank the butter.
0: Okay.
1: What do you mean, okay? That's okay, but looking at your phone.
0: Are you kidding? I've had hot sauce. I've drunk that before.
1: At the table?
0: Sure. If there's a little dollop or a little ramekin of it, I'm like, yeah, I'll pop that down.
1: Oh,
0: do a shooter of hot sauce. Yeah.
1: What kind of table manners have you guys seen, aside from the taking the pictures and the selfies, and you think, how did someone just do this
0: honestly,
1: at the table?
0: Do you agree with me about the two kids just sitting scrolling the whole time? Let us know. 888-922-7234.
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But do you do this in the bathroom or the shower? We'll talk about it next.

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0: there are some things in life, immutable truths about myself that I don't care if it's been suggested 100 times. I just can't seem to do. One of them.
1: Pick up your clothes on the floor.
0: No, I always do that. Oh. Includes eating in the bedroom. I just am not a fan of eating. Even if I'm sick, I'll drag myself out to go downstairs to eat. Or I won't eat at all. I just can't eat in the bedroom.
1: All right.
0: Part two of that.
1: Yeah.
0: Even more so would be eating in the bathroom.
1: Yeah.
0: What world is that? I just can't even fathom eating in the bathroom.
1: Now, I will say, like, if I'm in soaking in the tub, I might bring, you know, like a glass of, you know, a beverage of, you know, so that's not eating.
0: Yeah.
1: But it's definitely, I've got a friend of mine. Well, although you said in college, you guys used to bring beer in the shower.
0: Well, that's a different story.
1: That's a different story.
0: Lounge chairs and a whole bunch of others just sitting in there.
1: Yeah. Right. Uh-huh. So they said, you know, people definitely will do things like that, but I don't get like eating in the shower. I don't understand that.
0: No, but I don't either.
1: Would you guys bring a smorgasbord in the shower and call it? Oh,
0: okay, no.
1: Just the drinks. It was just the beverages.
0: Maybe a couple of suds, but you know. No.
1: Drinking tea on the loo.
0: Yeah.
1: I don't even want to use my phone in there. I just want to go and handle it and then
0: my
1: leave.
0: My little place on the water is where I do some great investigating and game playing.
1: What about video calls?
0: On the loo? No.
1: They do?
0: No.
1: A lot of people are doing that.
0: As a joke, I've sometimes taken a picture of myself smiling very grandly and sent it to people.
1: I can't unsee that in my head now. But you're not going to phone a friend from the...
0: Oh, no. I don't know.
1: Yeah, no, I'm not either. Uh-uh. But apparently we do things like this.
0: Yeah.
1: So do you know anybody, or do you guys even eat in the shower or bring a beverage in there? You bring in a couple of pops in there while you're...
0: I don't know. That was a long time ago. Let us know what you do at 888-922-7234.
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1: If it's a classic hit, it's here. 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

She's fitted for her orange jumpsuit, and she has found herself in the joint. Prison Commissary Price is Right is next.

0: Uh-oh, Ashley, you have done it again. You find yourself in an orange jumpsuit. So, come on down, inmate number 607407, as you participate in the Prison Commissary Price is Right.
1: Okay.
0: So, as always, you find yourself in the pokey, in the joint.
1: In the big house.
0: And you have a little bit of fun to spend at the commissary. I'll ask you a series of products and their prices. You tell me if they're above or below. This, of course, from the latest list, Texas Department of Criminal Justice, the TDCJ.
1: Okay.
0: As always, you're pretty hungry on that long bus ride in, so you're the new fish, and you are looking for something to eat.
1: Is it fish that I'm eating?
0: It is not fish.
1: Okay, good.
0: How about 8 ounces of low-sodium, no-bean chili? A can of 8 ounces low-sodium, no-bean chili. Even in the joint, the debate rages. It's not chili if it doesn't have beans.
1: And then another fight starts, and it's a whole big thing.
0: Then you get a shiv, so.
1: Exactly.
0: All right, anyway, is this more or less than $3.75?
1: So they just give you a can of... I don't know.
0: Well, it's better than just pouring into your hands, so...
1: How are you going to open it, though? You could, and then it becomes a ship.
0: I don't know. More or less than
1: $3.75. One can.
0: Yeah.
1: That's very expensive for one can. Okay. So, it's got to be less.
0: Is correct. Yeah, it's $2.25. $2.25.
1: That's for one can?
0: Yeah, one. Mm. All right. Unfortunately, of course, it didn't sit well with you.
1: Well, because it didn't have the beans.
0: I know. But it does. You have a brand name to help you out. 10 milligrams of Pepsid AC, the acid reducer.
1: Oh, I get a name brand. Yeah. Oh, it's going to be expensive then.
0: I know. Is that more or less than $4.50?
1: It's just for one? For one 10? Wow.
0: Well, I don't know. But, that 8 ounces of low-sodium chili, no bean.
1: Exactly.
0: Wreaking havoc on you, so.
1: You're going to pay anything. I'm going to need my friends and family to put more money in my commissary fund.
0: Exactly.
1: More? Because it's medicine?
0: No, $3.25.
1: Oh,
0: a bargain. I mean, that and the chili, you can get a 2-for-1 almost. That's a good deal.
1: They should sell that as a 2-for-1, by the way.
0: Yeah, they should. You know what? Unfortunately, the joint is filled with thieves, and you don't want your stuff stolen. So you need a padlock with a key for your foot locker.
1: Okay.
0: Didn't know that this was an option, but apparently it is.
1: I guess so.
0: How much are they asking for a padlock with a key? According to the TDCJ, is this more or less than $15?
1: Gosh, I think it depends. Is it like a good, quality one?
0: Good question.
1: I guess you don't have to worry about any bolt cutters being
0: used.
1: That's
0: right.
1: That'd be a whole nother thing.
0: Yeah. $15, padlock and key.
1: Very expensive. 15. Yeah. I don't even know how much they normally are. So, cause that's a luxury item. So I'm going to say that's more.
0: Is correct. It's $17 to be exact.
1: Wow.
0: Yeah, $17. Finally, I don't know if they still could convert these into a tattoo needle, but a 9-inch electric fan, the kind you can plug in to the wall.
1: Wait, they're going to give you a cord?
0: Well,
1: something with a cord?
0: Maybe it depends on the facilities, depending on if it's a low-risk kind of place. But the 9-inch electric fan, is this more or less than $39?
1: Wow.
0: Yeah.
1: Again, probably a luxury item because...
0: Yeah. Right. Only the trustees could maybe get this one.
1: I'm going to say, golly, what would Red have charged Andy Dufresne for that?
0: Well, he's got that fee on there on top of that.
1: He does,
0: too.
1: Right? Right?
0: Yeah.
1: Again, a luxury item more.
0: Not at all.
1: Oh.
0: A steal, and I use the word correctly, for
1: $23.
0: $23.
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2: I'm Dan Warren. Our top story, a deal over the Strait of Hormuz could be announced this week. Mike Hempen has the latest.
3: Iran and Oman have moved closer to an agreement on the Strait of Hormuz. The strait's closure has driven up global fuel prices. But speaking Wednesday in Las Vegas, President Trump said the price of oil has stabilized somewhat recently and predicted it will drop whenever the Iran war is over.
4: We may have to send it up again. We may have to. You know what happens when we send it up, but we hope we don't have to. But when that oil and gasoline go down, everything else follows.
3: Regional officials tell the AP that Iranian and Omani negotiators have finalized a deal pending approval from Iran's supreme leader. Trump has said a deal could be announced this week. I'm Mike Hempen.
2: In medical news, federal regulators have cleared a milestone new vaccine that uses messenger RNA technology to target seasonal flu. Sharon Chapman has the details.
5: The FDA has approved Moderna's Emflusiva, making it the first mRNA-based seasonal flu vaccine authorized in the United States. Approved for adults aged 50 and older, the shot demonstrated greater efficacy than standard flu vaccines in clinical trials. Moderna plans to have the new vaccine available ahead of the upcoming flu season.
2: Meanwhile, South Korea's military says North Korea has launched a short-range ballistic missile off its east coast, marking Pyongyang's latest weapons test amid rising regional tensions. Karen Chamas has the latest.
6: South Korea has said North Korea has launched an unidentified projectile towards the water off its east coast. The move is the latest in a string of weapons tests by North Korea this year. South Korea's military did not identify the type of missile, but said the launch took place on Thursday. It comes as North Korean leader Kim Jong-un continues to focus on enlarging the state's nuclear and missile arsenals. Experts say Kim wants international recognition as a nuclear state in order to demand the lifting of economic sanctions. I'm Karen Shamas.
2: Here in North Carolina, authorities in Caswell County are investigating a mass shooting that left three people dead and another wounded, with family members pointing to an ongoing land dispute as the potential trigger. Michelle Anderson has the details.
7: Authorities say a shooting broke out outside a home in Prospect Hill following a property dispute among family members. Three adults were killed, including the suspected gunman, while a fourth family member was rushed to the hospital. State and local law enforcement are continuing to investigate the isolated incident.
2: I'm Dan Warren. This is Radio Network News.
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16: Midway Tire and Auto, keeping you safely on the road, rain or shine. Today we'll have a slight chance of showers and thunderstorms after 2 p.m., mostly sunny with a high near 89 degrees. Tonight we'll have a chance of showers and thunderstorms before 8 p.m., partly cloudy with lows at around 72 degrees with a light south wind. Friday we'll have a chance of showers and thunderstorms after 2 p.m., mostly sunny with a high near 90 degrees. And for Friday night, we'll have a chance of showers and thunderstorms before 11 p.m., partly cloudy with lows at around 70 degrees. That's your forecast. I'm meteorologist Tricia Cook.

0: Hey, it's Ashley and Brad. We're having our friend Rachel step in for us for today's news roundup.
1: We're going to be back doing the news tomorrow, but right now, here's Rachel.
2: How well do you know your pizza crust? And a hug a day makes a difference. Here's the news.
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2: I'm Rachel Marise, filling in for Ashley and Brad. 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
2: 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How long is it going to take you to do that? No time at all. 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Free pizza for a year. How do I sign up? A new study out of Forbes says that we need at least 4 hugs a day just for survival. We're looking at 8 hugs a day for maintenance, and we need 12 hugs a day to grow. I have to admit, I'm a mom, and it's usually like 1, maybe 2 hugs a day. I'm way, way, way far behind. Some research also suggests people who get hugged more handle stress better. And hugs release that oxytocin, which is often called the love hormone that helps you feel safe and supported. Never underestimate the power of a hug. I'm Rachel Marise, and for Ashley Page, and that's your news roundup.

There are lots of issues in the world, but we're not going to tackle the big ones. We're going to talk about the little ones. Oh, some things that need to be taken care of quickly. We'll talk about them next.

0: This is the kind of radio show that does not veer into the topics that are hot button or divisive or anything political.
1: Nope. Well, because there's a million channels that are. We don't need to talk about it.
0: I know. So we stay delightfully clear of all of that stuff.
1: We certainly do.
0: I have many opinions about all of that, but we don't air them here.
1: No, we don't.
0: But anyway.
1: But there's a few things we can't agree on, like the whole daylight saving time thing.
0: Can we please get rid of daylight saving
1: time? Nobody wants that anymore.
0: I mean, that's right. So there's big world issues, and then there's little world issues that are equally as important, and that is one of
1: them. That's one. You know what the other one is, I think, too?
0: What's that?
1: Bringing back toys and cereal boxes.
0: Oh, I 100% agree.
1: Yes.
0: I absolutely miss having, and not just a flat, in fact, let me go back to once upon a time when you used to get the Cracker Jack. It used to have actual toys in it instead, but then they went to the flat, like
1: little tattoo
0: stuff, stickers and flat stuff. I'm like, come on.
1: I know.
0: Where's the real toys that they used to be in the cereal boxes?
1: Well, and so I think that a lot of companies, especially the ones that maybe have a little bit more sugar in their product, they always had like the best ones. I totally remember fighting with my sister in the cereal aisle on which toy we were going to get in which box. If they'd have stuck a woo-woo whistle in some grape nuts, maybe I'd have considered it.
0: Uh-huh.
1: But they never did that. But, you know, they started thinking about doing this, I mean, way before, like, the cheapy toys, because in the early 1900s, Quaker Oats used to give free bowls of fine china in exchange for, like, the box tokens.
0: Yeah.
1: Now, I don't want my kids eating cereal out of fine china, but there were some great toys.
0: Well, don't get me started on cereal boxes used to have records on them.
1: Which, that's crazy.
0: And you could play like the Jacksons, like ABC or I Want You Back from on the back of the box.
1: I think we need to start a campaign. We need toys back in the cereal boxes.
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0: So here's how it goes. If you're walking your dog around the neighborhood mm-hmm. and you gotta clean up the mess.
1: Well, they do business where they do it.
0: That's right.
1: But you're supposed to pick it up.
0: You got the plastic bag with you.
1: Right.
0: Are you one of those that will dump it in somebody's trash can right then and there? Or do you wait to get back to your house?
1: If it's trash day and people's stuff is out, you know, but everyone's got a Ring doorbell now. So maybe somebody would walk by and go, hey. And especially if I don't know that neighbor, I might feel awkward. I don't know that I'd feel any more awkward than carrying a bag of, you know, on the way home.
0: Right, exactly.
1: But would you?
0: Of course. All the time. I dump it in every can I can.
1: You do?
0: Of course I do.
1: So what if you see somebody

0: using your can, and maybe not just for dog stuff, but other. They're just, oh, his can's not full.
1: Well, that's different. To put an entire sack of, you know, trash in there, that's different. But like dog mess, yeah, you got to get rid of it. So
0: yeah, the dog mess, I kind of see.
1: You throw it in the nearest can, and sometimes if it's up on the sidewalk, you walk up a little bit to get to it and dump it in.
0: But if yours is full and you do have like a thing of trash, you're like, oh, they're not going to know. You just dump a whole trash bag in there? Or you draw the line there?
1: Only a couple of times have I missed, like, getting the trash out in the morning. I'll know that it hasn't gotten to across the street yet.
0: Right.
1: So I'll drag my cans across the street and do it that way.
0: Oh, that's kind of smart.
1: But, you know, that's not putting my entire contents in somebody else's can.
0: So what about you guys? Do you draw the line, like, one little bag is okay, but a whole bag is not? Yeah. Or do you think, now, listen, my dog did this, I'm taking it back to my house.
1: Yeah, let us know. 888-922-7234.
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0: Well, March Madness is upon us. The brackets are out. My team, the number one seed of all of them, plays tomorrow for the first game, the 20th. I asked you about the top 10 seed teams. Let's now look at the reverse part of the list.
1: Oh.
0: We're looking at the bottom 10 teams from 68 to 58.
1: Okay.
0: You know what? This time, I need you to just name some mascots, and chances are you're gonna guess a lot of these.
1: Okay, of the bottom 10.
0: Yeah, because these teams, they have very recognizable mascot names.
1: So go ahead
0: and just start listing some, and we'll tell you who they are.
1: I would imagine some of them are even going to be duplicates. So, you know, because you probably have several eagles.
0: There's no eagles, at least in the bottom 10. From 68 to 58. No, the bottom seeds. No eagles, but there are, you know.
1: Okay, so are there birds in the bottom?
0: No birds.
1: No birds, okay.
0: No, but, you know.
1: Are there some wildcats in there or some?
0: There's definitely felines.
1: Wolverine?
0: There's definitely felines
1: in
0: here.
1: Okay, so tigers, wildcats, panthers.
0: Right. The Grambling State Tigers, number 68, the bottom seed.
1: Okay.
0: But there's also, like you said, Bobcats, 63, Montana State. The Catamounts, Vermont Catamounts at 61. And the number 58, High Point Panthers. So there's lots of those.
1: Right. Okay. Huskies, Wolverine, like hyenas. Like
0: yes, there's
1: dogs.
0: Something close. Uh-huh. The number 64 team, UNC Asheville Bulldogs. Very common mascot name. Along with the number 59, Samford Bulldogs. So that leaves you, you know, 1, 2, 3, 4, 5 of the other ones. So,
1: so with the birds, there's no ducks or anything like that, or
0: no. There's a bear in there, kind of
1: the
0: a
1: grizzlies.
0: Bear. That's right, the Oakland Golden Grizzlies, number 60 seed.
1: What about stuff like people, like a running rebel, or like is it?
0: Yeah, I guess Colgate, number 67, the Raiders. We could say that they are.
1: So that's kind of a person.
0: The next three, the remaining three, I don't think you'll get, but let's just go ahead and give them to you. The Howard Bison.
1: Oh, a bison. Yeah, like of course.
0: The Hoosiers now have their mascot, the Bison. The South Dakota State Jackrabbits. And Long Beach State, the Beach.
1: The Beach.
0: The Beach, yeah.
1: That's the best one.
0: Yeah.
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5: I'm Dan Warren. Our top story, a deal over the Strait of Hormuz could be announced this week. Mike Hempen has the latest.
6: Iran and Oman have moved closer to an agreement on the Strait of Hormuz. The strait's closure has driven up global fuel prices. But speaking Wednesday in Las Vegas, President Trump said the price of oil has stabilized somewhat recently and predicted it will drop whenever the Iran war is over.
7: We may have to send it up again. We may have to. You know what happens when we send it up, but we hope we don't have to, but when that oil and gasoline go down, everything else follows.
6: Regional officials tell the AP that Iranian and Omani negotiators have finalized a deal pending approval from Iran's supreme leader. Trump has said a deal could be announced this week. I'm Mike Hempen.
5: Meanwhile, voters in Tennessee are heading to the polls today under a controversial new congressional map that could shift the balance of power in Washington. Here's Lisa Dwyer.
8: A new Tennessee congressional map that carved up a majority black district in Memphis is making its electoral debut today in a primary election that will determine the nominees for a Republican attempt at a clean sweep of the state's U.S. House districts in the midterms. 3 months ago, the Republican-led legislature redrew congressional districts following a U.S. Supreme Court ruling that weakened Federal Voting Rights Act protection for minorities. President Donald Trump has cheered the redistricting as part of a national plan to try to help Republicans hold on to their slim House majority in Washington. I'm Lisa Dwyer.
5: In medical news, federal regulators have cleared a milestone new vaccine that uses messenger RNA technology to target seasonal flu. Sharon Chapman has the details.
9: The FDA has approved Moderna's Emflusiva, making it the first mRNA-based seasonal flu vaccine authorized in the United States. Approved for adults aged 50 and older, the shot demonstrated greater efficacy than standard flu vaccines in clinical trials. Moderna plans to have the new vaccine available ahead of the upcoming flu season.
5: Here in North Carolina, authorities in Caswell County are investigating a mass shooting that left three people dead and another wounded, with family members pointing to an ongoing land dispute as the potential trigger. Michelle Anderson has the details.
10: Authorities say a shooting broke out outside a home in Prospect Hill following a property dispute among family members. Three adults were killed, including the suspected gunman, while a fourth family member was rushed to the hospital. State and local law enforcement are continuing to investigate the isolated incident.
5: Dan Warren, this is Radio Network News.
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20: Now your weather for Sanford and surrounding areas. Today we'll have a slight chance of showers and thunderstorms after 2 p.m., mostly sunny with a high near 89 degrees. Tonight we'll have a chance of showers and thunderstorms before 8 p.m., partly cloudy with lows at around 72 degrees with a light south wind. Friday we'll have a chance of showers and thunderstorms after 2 p.m., mostly sunny with a high near 90 degrees. And for Friday night, we'll have a chance of showers and thunderstorms before 11 p.m., partly cloudy with lows at around 70 degrees. That's your forecast. I'm meteorologist Tricia Cook.

0: Hey, it's Ashley and Brad. We're having our friend Rachel step in for us for today's news roundup.
1: We're going to be back doing the news tomorrow, but right now, here's Rachel.
2: There's one artist breaking records and celebrating America's 250th. Here's news.
3: The Roundup with Ashley Page.
2: I'm Rachel Marisay, filling in for Ashley and Brad. Just like their shape, dachshunds are hot dogs on the list of the most registered dog breeds.
4: Dachshunds are in the top five on the American Kennel Club list for the first time in more than 20 years. French bulldogs are less popular than they were, but still number one for the fourth year in a row. With Labrador Retrievers for 31 years before that, that's still the second most registered breed, followed by Golden Retrievers, German Shepherds, and Dachshunds, knocking Poodles to number six. Then Beagles, the only breed in the top 10 every decade since the AKC's founding in 1884. Three new breeds were introduced this year, bringing the total number to 205. The Russian Svetnaya Volynka, the Teddy Roosevelt Terrier, and the Basset Fauve de Bretagne.
2: And pay close attention this summer to the Boeing 737 that's loaded with our country's most precious founding documents, with stops in metros all this summer, with a multi-city exhibition tour marking America's 250th birthday. The Freedom Plane is landing in all sorts of cities, and the documents will be at different museums in each city. This initiative is all about bringing our history to life, capturing the national mood of celebration, and sending America's big birthday party from the nation's capital to the very heart of America. And Ella Langley's keeping company with some very big stars on the Billboard. A cowboy always
5: finds a way. Ella Langley's Choosing Texas is back at number one on the Billboard Hot 100, marking a third week on top. With that, Langley ties a record the most weeks at number one on the Hot 100 for a song by a woman that also topped Billboard's Hot Country Songs chart. She matches Taylor Swift's three-week run in 2012. The two now stand above other country crossover hits by women, including Beyonce's Texas Hold'em, Dolly Parton's Islands in the Stream with Kenny Rogers, and 9 to 5, all of which spent 2 weeks at number one.
2: I'm Rachel Marisay, and for Ashley Page, and that's your news roundup.

0: Well, there are two kinds of people in the world here on the show that we've discussed a few times, and I am perhaps in one of these camps for short. When it comes to expiration dates, I believe that they are more of a suggestion than a true hard and fast rule. Because your food, yes, it may have an expiration date, but it truly is up to the sniff test. If it's still good, you're going to eat it.
1: Well, you're all about that. Oh, it's 5 days past. I can't possibly.
0: And I'm like, okay, that's a waste of food. But this also goes for the other stuff, like the medicine in your cabinet.
2: Are you that way, too, where you're this is from the 90s, but I'll still take it.
0: Of course, I will tend to let it slide a little more than you. My sunscreen, I still have the same tube in my bag.
2: There's no way that's
0: late
2: effective.
0: 80s that I think it's still good.
2: No, of course it's not still good.
0: That's still fine.
2: So, but that's the thing. They said, you know, some things like maybe, you know, an ibuprofen or acetaminophen can go, you know, it may not be as effective, but it's not going to hurt you. But there are some medications that you really should be very careful about if they have passed the expiration date.
0: Like what?
2: They said antibiotics.
0: Okay.
2: You shouldn't take them. There's going to be a shelf life.
0: Yeah, they don't linger because you're supposed to take the full course anyway.
2: That's the thing. Because a lot of people stop taking them as soon as they feel better.
0: Right.
2: And they're like, well, I'll just save this for the next infection. But you really shouldn't do that. Insulin.
0: Okay.
2: If that's expired, you need to get new.
0: Uh-huh.
2: Nitroglycerin.
0: All right.
2: And certain liquid medications, they say they can actually degrade into harmful compounds.
0: Okay.
2: And I'm like, well, I have cough syrup, and that's obviously a liquid, so I wonder if I should start throwing some of that stuff away. Hmm. So are you going to go through your medicine cabinet?
0: No, I'm fine. It's all good. It's fine.
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0: It is O Dark 30, cadets. It is time for you to report to the general. He is here for inspection. Toes on the line, shoulders back, chest out, stomach in. Time for general trivia.
1: Mm-hmm. All right. I got two of them ready just in case you get this first one very, very quickly.
0: Okay.
1: If you have one of these, there's a 70% chance you have at least two.
0: Hmm.
1: So if you have one,
0: okay,
1: you're probably going to have two.
0: All right. So then I would... Is it technological?
1: No.
0: No.
1: It's something... it's a distinguishing... feature. Let me say that.
0: Distinguishing feature.
1: Yes.
0: I mean, okay. Not technological, something low tech then.
1: Well, no, it's a feature.
0: Is it a food product? Something in the kitchen? Is it
1: something? No, it's something on a person. It's a distinguishing feature.
0: Oh, something on a person. Is it your clothing?
1: It is not.
0: Not clothing, but
1: what
0: it's
1: do you
0: on
1: mean?
0: Your
1: if
0: person.
1: If you have one, you have two. Clothings?
0: Well, no. Earring. If you have one, but maybe you've got two or a pair.
1: No.
0: Shoes and socks. I don't know.
1: No, nothing like that.
0: Okay.
1: And I think it's going to be more difficult because this, I think, is going to be your biggest hint. You have none.
0: Okay.
1: So you don't have one, so there's no chance you have two.
0: Yeah. Tattoo.
1: Tattoos.
0: Yeah, it's got to be a tattoo. Yeah.
1: Yep. 70% chance that if you get one, you're going to start going down that rabbit hole and getting a whole bunch more.
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0: fun fact time here on the Ashley Brad Show, bringing you these tidbits of info here on the 19th in celebration of something that we endeavor to do each and every show.
1: Yes.
0: If we can't make you, the audience, laugh, we're trying to make each other laugh. But hopefully it's a celebration of everybody laughing at the same time, because it's Let's Laugh Day today.
1: Well, and I mean, we've been told, I don't even know how many studies and things like that, that laughing is, it's so beneficial. Yeah. It's it almost as beneficial in some regards as some exercise out there.
0: Right.
1: And, you know, it's not good to be serious all the time. Obviously, some things you need to be serious about, but you got to let that laughter bubble come up. It's just really important. You know, there's that saying, you know, from a million years ago, laughter's the best medicine, so take your medicine. And, it boosts your immune system. It can relieve tension. There's actually a comedian friend of mine. You've met him too. He hosts laughter yoga classes.
0: Yeah.
1: Where you're just all about your abdominal muscles and your lungs and all that stuff. I mean, go online and watch videos of babies laughing, or a funny comedian, a stand-up special, anything that makes you laugh.
0: Or
1: today.
0: Our podcast could definitely fit
1: podcast.
0: That bill.
1: Yeah. Yes. Some of our videos that we upload to our channel, our Instagram every day.
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Venus by Bananarama here on WFJA 105.5. Hey, it's Bryson Lyons right here in the Speedy Express Shipping of Sanford studio, getting your morning kicked off the right way with the best of the 70s, 80s, and 90s. We're going to keep it going. We got some Billy Joel right here, Piano Man, on WFJA 105.5.

0: Donna Summer with Bad Girls here on WFJA 105.5. Hey, it's Bryson Lyons right here in the Speedy Express Shipping of Sanford studio. Hope you're having a wonderful Thursday morning. I know I am, playing the best of the 70s, 80s, and 90s. Hey, if you're looking for something to do tonight, I got just the thing coming up later in the hour. Be sure you stick around for that.
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0: 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Hey, it's Bryson Lyons right here in the Speedy Express Shipping of Sanford studio. Hope you're having a wonderful morning. I know I am, playing the best of the 70s, 80s, and 90s. 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

Journey with I'll Be All Right Without You here on WFJA 105.5. Hey, it's Bryson Lyons here in the Speedy Express Shipping of Sanford studio until 2 p.m. playing the best of Central Carolina's classic hits for you. You know, we're early into the hour. I'm just going to keep it going. We got some Matchbox 20 right here, WFJA 105.5.

0: Dire Straits with Sultan of Swing here on WFJA 105.5, a Bryson Lyons in the Speedy Express Shipping of Sanford Studio. Got a community calendar update coming up later this hour. Be sure you stick around for that. Something you are not going to want to miss.
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Hey, art lovers, bring your calendars or mark your calendars. 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

0: John Mellencamp with Pink Houses here on WFJA 105.5. Hey, it's Bryson Lyons right here in the Speedy Express shipping of Sanford Studio. 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Pat Gwynn is coming up between the 12 o'clock to 1 o'clock hour. Be sure you stick around for that. 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

0: 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After almost two decades, the Making Waves cruise returns, but this time we're going to be washed ashore. 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
1: Hi, I'm Jennifer James. 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
1: 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Where to even begin on that? I listen to so many different types of music that I would say I kind of pull something from everybody, whether it's a, you know, an idea of something or just a way to sing something. I listen to everything from, you know, some of my favorites are Celine Dion, Elvis Presley, Aerosmith, and then, of course, more recently, a lot of this beach music. And so I would say my tastes are kind of all over the map, and my influences are also all over the map.
3: 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Mm.

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0: Hayes Jewelers of Lexington, North Carolina, and 94.9 The Surf present the 32nd Annual Carolina Beach Music Awards Weekend. 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

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Little Red celebrated his birthday on Sunday, August 2nd. 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
2: I'm Jen Clark. Our top story, there are new changes coming to the nation's Head Start program. Lisa Dwyer has more.
3: The Trump administration is moving ahead with its plans to overhaul Head Start, a key early education program for the nation's poorest children. Officials from the Department of Health and Human Services say the changes, now posted online, would encourage more local decision-making by eliminating many federal regulations. The program currently serves around 700 vulnerable children, including those who are homeless or in foster care. The proposed changes would replace extensive federal regulations with state and local requirements. Experts warn it may also lower standards. The public has 60 days to weigh in. I'm Lisa Dwyer.
2: Meanwhile, a Senate panel has voted to hold former chief medical advisor Dr. Anthony Fauci in contempt of Congress after a hearing on the nation's pandemic response where Fauci repeatedly invoked his Fifth Amendment rights. The Senate Homeland Security Committee voted along party lines to refer Fauci to the Department of Justice for potential prosecution. Michigan Senator Gary Peters says the vote sets a bad precedent.
4: If this committee now seeks to punish a witness for asserting their constitutional protected Fifth Amendment rights, future witnesses will argue that appearing before Congress exposes them to punishment regardless of whether they comply with the subpoena and invoke a constitutional protection. They will point directly to this vote as a justification for refusing to appear at all.
2: And applications for U.S. unemployment benefits ticked up slightly last week. Lisa Dwyer has more.
3: The number of Americans applying for unemployment benefits rose last week, but layoffs remain in the historically healthy range of the past few years. Filings for jobless aid in the week ending August 1st rose by 1,000 to 199,000. The previous week's figure was revised up by 1,000 to 198,000. Last week, the Federal Reserve's preferred inflation metric came in at 3.7% for June, still well above the U.S. Central Bank's 2% target. If inflation remains elevated, Fed officials say they are ready to raise interest rates, raising costs for businesses and making them less likely to hire. I'm Lisa Dwyer.
2: Miss North Carolina USA Brittany Boltonhouse has been stripped of her title following a backlash over past controversial social media posts. Pageant organizers revoked Boltonhouse's crown just weeks before the national competition, citing violations of conduct standards. Boltonhouse, who was the first Honduran woman to win the title, allegedly used an alias to make racist social media posts from 2017 to 2019. Officials confirmed first runner-up Myla Hadley will now step in to represent the state at the upcoming Miss USA pageant. I'm Jen Clark. This is Radio Network News.
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12: 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We're going to have a 30% chance of scattered showers and thunderstorms this afternoon. Skies will otherwise be mostly sunny with a high of 89 degrees and a light breeze out of the southwest. Our 30% chance of showers continues early Thursday night. Partly cloudy skies with lows down to 72 degrees. A 30% chance of showers returning Friday afternoon. We'll be warming up to 90 degrees, then lows back down to 70 degrees Friday night with a 40% chance of scattered showers and a light breeze out of the south. That's your forecast. I'm meteorologist Scott Cook.

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Hey, it's Bryson Lyons in the Speedy Express shipping of Sanford Studio. I hope you had a wonderful time with the midday beach party from Pat Gwynn. But I'm back in studio now playing the best of the 70s, 80s, and 90s for you. 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

0: That was Prince, I Would Die For You, here on WFJA 105.5. 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

Stevie Wonder with Sir Duke here on WFJA 105.5. Hey, it's Bryson Lyons right here in the Speedy Express Shipping of Sanford studio. And unfortunately, looking at the time on the wall, it's about time for me to get out of here. But don't go anywhere. My good friend Elizabeth is in studio, going to get you through the rest of your workday and your drive home. I'll be back tomorrow doing this very special airtime of 10 to 2 for one more day. Then I hand it over to Chris Morris next week. Thank you for letting me have this time slot here, Chris, wherever you may be listening. Hey, I'm going to leave you off with some Roxette here on WFJA 105.5. It's time to listen to your heart. Y'all be good. I'll see you tomorrow.

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2: I'm Jen Clark. Our top story, a nationwide salmonella outbreak has been traced back to a farm in Mexico. Ed Donahue has more.
3: Jalapeno peppers from a farm in Mexico have been linked to a salmonella outbreak. The CDC says the grower is in Sinaloa, Mexico, and the chili peppers were moved into the U.S. by Coast Citrus Distributors. The company has recalled the peppers and is notifying customers, including major Mexican food chains. At least 35 people in 27 states became sick. Most cases are in Minnesota and Colorado. Chipotle and Qdoba have removed jalapenos from their restaurants. The FDA is investigating whether any of the jalapenos went to grocery stores. Within hours or days of being exposed to salmonella, infected people can suffer from diarrhea, fever, and stomach cramps. It usually lasts 4 to 7 days, and most people recover without treatment. I'm Ed Donahue.
2: Meanwhile, the Food and Drug Administration has approved a new flu vaccine for people ages 50 to 64. It's called Influceva, and Moderna says the FDA has granted full approval. It's the first of its kind, made with the same mRNA technology that helped to end the COVID-19 pandemic. In a study of 40,000 people, there were 27% fewer flu cases among those who got Influceva compared with those who got a different common flu vaccine. Vaccines using mRNA technology take less time to produce than other types of vaccines. And America's avocado supply might be affected by a temporary ban on inspections. Jennifer King reports.
4: The U.S. announced it has suspended government operations in Michoacán. The cartel-plagued state in Mexico, which is the leading exporter of avocados to the U.S. because of a threat to U.S. interests.
5: Una suspensión temporal.
4: Michoacán's governor, Alfredo Ramirez Bedolla, says there's been a temporary halt to avocado inspections there to safeguard workers due to recent extortion arrests. That will disrupt avocado exports. When you think of the danger in Mexico from organized crime, you might not think of U.S. government fruit inspectors. But besides trafficking drugs, cartels also make money through extortion, including of the avocado industry. Over the weekend, Mexican authorities captured a cartel leader nicknamed El Pancho, the leader of the Los Reyes cartel. The U.S. government had offered a $5 million reward for his arrest. I'm Jennifer King.
2: The city of Fayetteville is investing more than $100,000 to address the ongoing opioid crisis. The money is part of a more than $1 million award for resident-centered investments in the city. According to the North Carolina Division of Public Health, 8 people died per day in 2025 from drug overdoses in the state. Experts say that while fentanyl is still a large part of the problem, xylazine, which is used as an animal tranquilizer, has also become a drug of choice for those who are addicted. I'm Jen Clark. This is Radio Network News.
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Centerfold from the Speedy Express Shipping of Sanford Studios, where we're playing only the best of the 70s, 80s, and 90s. 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

0: 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You're listening to Central Carolina's Classic Hits, 105.5 WFJA. I'm Elizabeth. I'll be here with you till 6. So let's keep those tunes going. Don't turn that dial.
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keeping those music flowing all afternoon right here at 105.5 WFJA. 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

0: Your groove into the best of the 70s, 80s, and 90s. 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
3: 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We're going to have a 30% chance of scattered showers and thunderstorms this afternoon. Skies will otherwise be mostly sunny with a high of 89 degrees and a light breeze out of the southwest. Our 30% chance of showers continues early Thursday night. Partly cloudy skies with lows down to 72 degrees. A 30% chance of showers returning Friday afternoon. We'll be warming up to 90 degrees, then lows back down to 70 degrees Friday night with a 40% chance of scattered showers and a light breeze out of the south. That's your forecast. I'm meteorologist Scott Cook.

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Huey Lewis and the News with Do You Believe in Love? And I do believe we have more of the greatest from the 70s, 80s, and 90s with me, Elizabeth, right here at the Speedy Express Shipping of Sanford Studios.

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0: NASCAR officials announced today a new stage break procedure for its national series that will be implemented beginning this weekend at Iowa Speedway. Should a natural caution fall within the final 10 laps of a scheduled stage break, the stage will be deemed official at the time of caution, which will in turn serve as the stage break. The leader will receive the green and white checkers along with the caution flag, and the top 10 will then be determined. The updated procedure comes on the heels of extra long caution periods at Indianapolis. The process will be applied for the remainder of the 2026 season. I'm Susie Armstrong. This is NASCAR Today on the Motor Racing Network.
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Billie Jean by Michael Jackson. 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

working my way back to you by the Spinners. Well, taking a look at the clock, it looks like it's time for me to start packing up to head on out. But don't you worry, because I will be making my way back to you tomorrow right here at 105.5 WFJA from 2 to 6. 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
2: I'm Jen Clark. Our top story, President Trump signed two executive orders today targeting birth tourism and birthright citizenship. This comes after the Supreme Court blocked his earlier executive order, which would limit automatic birthright citizenship under the 14th Amendment.
3: We had a very unfortunate decision in the Supreme Court, making adjustments because it's very unfair.
2: White House Deputy Chief of Staff for Policy Stephen Miller says this is the first time in history that the U.S. has banned birth tourism and that visas to people who seek to enter the country to establish automatic citizenship will be denied. When asked how the administration would enforce the order, Trump said there will be very big, forceful crackdowns. Senator Mitch McConnell announced today that he's headed home from rehab. Ed Donahue reports from Washington.
4: Kentucky Republican Senator Mitch McConnell says he's leaving a rehabilitation center and will continue his recovery from home. The 84-year-old former Senate Majority Leader was first admitted to a hospital almost 2 months ago. McConnell disclosed weeks later he fell and was undergoing physical therapy. He gave no specific date for his return to the Capitol, but senators are expected to leave Washington soon for the traditional August recess. McConnell's absence shrinks the Republican majority in the Senate. He is determined to finish out his seventh term, which ends in January. Ed Donahue, Washington.
2: Finally, oil prices rose today amidst tension in the Middle East, while stock prices dropped. Seth Sutel has more.
5: I'm Seth Sutel, and this is the AP Markets Report. Stocks slipped on Wall Street as oil prices rose and more company earnings reports rolled in. The S&P 500 fell 0.2% Thursday. The index is just below the record high it reached on Tuesday. The Dow fell 464 points, that's about 0.9%. The Nasdaq Composite slipped 0.1%. Warner Brothers Discovery rose 1.7% after reporting earnings that beat estimates. Honeywell Aerospace slumped 23% after its results came up short. The price of Brent crude rose nearly 4% to about $82.50 a barrel. Treasury yields moved higher in the bond market. The yield on the 10-year Treasury rose to 4.66%. Seth Sutel, New York.
2: Here in North Carolina, the latest drought monitor shows that dry conditions are easing up across the state after days of heavy rainfall. Buncombe, Madison, and Graham counties all contain areas that show no drought conditions, although they still have moderate and abnormally dry areas as well. Jackson, Macon, Transylvania, and Haywood still shows areas of extreme drought. The next drought monitor comes out on August 13th, which is expected to show even more improvement. I'm Jen Clark. This is Radio Network News.
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14: Now your weather for Sanford and surrounding areas. We're going to have a 30% chance of scattered showers and thunderstorms this afternoon. Skies will otherwise be mostly sunny with a high of 89 degrees and a light breeze out of the southwest. Our 30% chance of showers continues early Thursday night. Partly cloudy skies with lows down to 72 degrees. A 30% chance of showers returning Friday afternoon. We'll be warming up to 90 degrees, then lows back down to 70 degrees Friday night with a 40% chance of scattered showers and a light breeze out of the south. That's your forecast. I'm meteorologist Scott Cook.

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1: This is the TJ Show. It's Wednesday, July 22nd, 2026. Hello, J-Bo.
2: Hello.
1: Hello, Kenny.
3: Hey now.
1: Hello, Heather.
4: Hello, TJ.
2: Why do you sound like that?
4: What do you mean? Hello, TJ. That sounds so creepy.
1: Listen.
4: She doesn't usually say hello, TJ. She says, what's up?
1: All right. Everyone's feeling a little loose.
4: Okay.
1: Last week, J-Bo, our producer Kenny shared something that was really offensive. He claimed that he went to an ice cream shop many years ago. You know how sometimes in ice cream shops or in any little mom and pop shops, they've got pictures or Polaroids on the wall of their customers. And so a family will come in, they'll snap a picture, and they add them to the collection.
4: Yeah, it's super sweet. No pun intended.
1: Kenny stole a picture of a random family and put it on his refrigerator for years.
3: Yes.
1: And then recently lost the photo and said he was on the market to find a new family that's not his to display on his fridge.
3: That's right.
1: It's a weird thing to do.
3: I don't know. I thought it was funny.
1: Is that really you, Joanna, in Ozark, Arkansas?
5: Yes.
1: So, Joanna, you heard Kenny share this story. Are you mad about this?
5: No, I thought it was pretty funny. Oh,
1: so there you go. So now it's encouraging what he's doing.
2: It.
1: I don't like that. All right, but you have a solution for Kenny because he's looking for a picture of a random family.
5: Yeah, I just thought of it. I just sent one to him of my family.
1: Wait a minute. So you sent a picture, because you don't know Joanna, you sent a picture of your family so Kenny can display it on his fridge?
5: Yeah, just a rando family.
3: I have the picture here. She sent it to our email, hello@thetjshow.com.
1: Let me see it.
3: Here it is. It's a beautiful family.
1: Print out Joanna's picture. Go with that one if that makes you happy.
3: It will make me happy. And if this makes you feel any better, the ice cream shop was in like a touristy location, so I bet that family hasn't even been back there.
1: Oh,
3: so
1: yeah,
3: they
1: I'm
3: don't
1: sure.
3: even know that their picture's
2: missing. They vacation
3: off
2: the wall. There every summer, and then they came back the following summer, and they were highly disappointed when their photo was gone.
1: Kids most likely cried over Kenny's selfish decision. Hey, Joanna, thank you so much for listening to our show.
5: Well, I listen every now and then. I just don't like commercials, so I flip.
1: Really? You know what? That's interesting you say that. I'm a huge fan of commercials.
5: Ugh, I hate them.
1: See, I have a different feeling because my family eats and stays alive because of commercials. So, you know, I guess I just have this deep affection for them. But I mean, listen, everyone has different opinions.
5: I guess I see your point.
1: Listen, the fact that Kenny's going to put your family's picture on his refrigerator, we love you for that. You're amazing. You tune in whenever you feel like it, okay?
5: Well, I've kind of been sending in a little bit more.
1: Oh, yeah, okay. Hey.
2: All right, well, we appreciate you.
3: Joanna, I'm going to send you a picture of my family to put up on your fridge, okay?
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1: Joanna, you have a great day. 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

0: This is the TJ Show. I'm a super fan of John Maxwell, and I've discovered his books over the years, and I can't stop reading them. They're just so interesting, and he really cares about leading people to their best potential, and I just admire what he's done with his career, and his company is huge right now. And I recently read one of his books, and I was just so moved by so many of the quotes and the conversation around failure in this book. And what annoys me is, like, you could scroll on social media and you'll see some influencer, hopefully well-meaning, but you've got to overcome failure. Yeah, and it starts to just kind of blend into, you know, one of a million people giving advice. And I think what I like about John so much is that he's so humble. But I took some notes, and I just want to read this because I don't know what you're going through. I don't know what you're trying to create or what you're dreaming about or what business you started and maybe it didn't work, or who knows what your story is. Maybe you're going to school and you got an F on some project you work on. I mean, who knows what's going on? But I want to read you a couple of these quotes because I was very moved by these. It's from one of John's books called Failing Forward. He says, the difference between average people and achieving people is their perception of and response to failure. I mean, how good is that?
1: That's good.
0: Another one, the greatest mistake we make is living in constant fear that we will make one. How many things have we avoided doing just because we're afraid of the potential horrific outcome that may just be completely made up in our own head?
1: And I'm going to say this not because I want to start any kind of controversy when it comes to the school system. I'm saying this because this is my experience. I was a straight A, B student. Okay, I'll be honest. Honor roll, definitely, for sure. And so I did not like making mistakes. So when I did make mistakes, the consequences weren't great. Either, you know, you get a red X on your test, or you feel like you're not the smartest person in the room. And that, for me, has translated into life, where I'm afraid to make a mistake in life and afraid to fail because of that red X that might be a peer. But really, it's just like, that's my mind that's holding me back.
0: Thank you for sharing that. That is the reality of not failing forward.
1: Right.
0: And I think that's like the thesis of this book. It could actually be this thing that harms us way more than the failure should harm us.
1: Oh, yeah.
0: Another failure is, listen to how good this is. Failure is simply a price we pay to achieve success.
1: Mm-hmm.
0: You know, if we read all these stories of these people that we admire, is there one of them where there isn't failure? You ready for another quote from Johnny Cash? Johnny Cash says, you build on failure, you use it as a stepping stone, close the door of the past. You don't try to forget the mistakes, but you don't dwell on it.
1: Mm-hmm.
0: You don't let it have any of your energy, any of your time, or any of your space. Yeah, there's too much to do to start like obsessing over the past. I used to obsess over the past a lot of years ago. And thank goodness I stopped doing that. There's a woman, I wish I knew her name, but she was being interviewed. And she said, what good is there thinking about your past? Like, what makes you think what you thought was the right move was actually going to be better than where you are today? Like, maybe you would have made a decision that you thought was right at the time that actually would have brought you to an outcome that's way worse than what you have now from that failure. I just love reading about this stuff. The name of that book was Failing Forward. It's John Maxwell. Huge fan. This is the TJ Show.
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0: This is the TJ Show, our news. It sounds a little bit different around here. Kenny reads through every story he can find, and then he brings us the most interesting ones. Kenny, what's been happening in the world?
1: These stories never get old to me, although if I ever have kids, maybe I'll change my tune. A couple woke up to see that there were 31 purchases made on their account, totaling over $3,000.
0: The culprit, what account?
1: Their Amazon account.
0: Mm.
1: The culprit was their 5-year-old son, who got a hold of one of his parents' phones and made all these purchases while the rest of the house was asleep.
0: Yeah, I could see how that could very easily happen.
2: But things were on sale. It was fine.
0: It's true. Did he get good deals?
1: I'm not exactly sure, but his father wasn't very happy. I think you see surveillance video that was later posted to TikTok. I guess they have a camera in their living room. The father, you know, reprimanding his 5-year-old son. You bought 7 ride-on cars on Amazon. You spent over $3,000 on Amazon today. How did you do that? You are in so much trouble, is what you hear the father saying.
2: This kid has plans for him and his friends. You know what I'm saying? He's like, one for me, one for all of my friends.
0: Sounds generous to me.
1: The son also had another $700 of items in the cart, ready to check out before they actually caught him. So it could have been a little bit worse. Hopefully they're going to be able to settle all of this with Amazon. Usually they're pretty graceful when it comes to this kind of thing.
3: This is where having bad credit comes in handy, because you can't have a credit card limit more than like $500. So... Then you can't, their kid can't spend.
2: Unless you have your bank account attached to the Amazon account.
3: Don't put any money in it.
0: Yeah.
2: Don't put any money in
3: Zero
2: it.
3: Zero money in it.
2: You keep all your checks at home?
3: Mm-hmm.
2: Under your mattress?
3: Keep cash under your mattress. Yep, that's what I do.
0: You always
2: It's the 1930s again.
0: You find the bright side of life.
3: I'm trying.
0: Yep. Kenny, what else you have?
1: Found this survey, a study of 5,000 American adults. They say 77% make mealtime decisions based on what's trending on social media. The study also found that 93% of Americans encounter food-related social media posts on a daily basis, and that 40% of their social feeds are filled with food content. More than that, 58% say that they saved enough viral recipes to fill a cookbook of their own.
0: Yeah, I mean, I feel that, because most of our dinners are my wife Googling or finding some meal, and they're very good.
1: Yeah, but I do it too.
0: An endless amount of recipes on the internet. It's great.
1: So, interestingly enough, this study highlights French fries quite a bit. According to the study, 72% of Americans who find viral recipes online say they've seen French fries or loaded French fry content. They even say that French fry content is most likely to go viral over chicken, pasta, and pizza. I'm curious, so I continue reading on. This study was commissioned by McCain's, who makes, you guessed it, French fries.
2: Yeah, there's no way French fries are go viral. Turn it up.
4: This one's
2: chicken.
4: A classic.
1: I'm reading this article and they're like force-feeding me French fries. And I'm trying to figure out why is there so much French fry talk. This is cool information. Okay, now I know.
2: I've never been upset if somebody force-fed me fries. Yeah. Yeah, I was pretty happy about that.
1: I was mad about it. I was just curious as to why.
0: Yeah, like, we're not a fan of agendas, but French fry agendas.
2: Yeah.
0: Who's it hurting?
2: Yeah.
0: I mean, we just love them. Kenny, thanks for

0: This is the TJ Show. Thank you for turning your radio on today on this Wednesday. J-Bo, how do you feel about Wednesdays?
1: It's cool. It's in the middle of the week. It's like the first half of the week is over. You're looking forward to the second half. I'm down.
0: Kenny, he taps some random people on the shoulder. And the goal here is to get us all to love every day equally.
2: So do you look forward to Wednesdays when you see it coming up on the calendar?
3: Honestly, no.
2: Do you have any other thoughts on Wednesday?
3: Let's see. I hope it's Wednesday that I either win the lottery or somebody gives me a paid-for home.
0: See, that's not going to happen. It's just not going to happen.
1: Probably not. Very slim.
4: Only thing I could say that would get people hype is it's another day alive. Every day above ground is a good day.
0: Can we start there? If we feel like, oh, the weekend's so far away, and what am I going to do now for these next couple days? Ooh, we're alive today. This is cool.
1: We don't get many weekends. We get more weekdays than we do weekends. So if I'm only focused on the weekend, then I'm not living life.
2: Yeah.
4: So that's something to always be grateful for, that you're alive. You woke up this morning. Well, you woke up Wednesday morning.
2: Why is Wednesday great?
5: Because it's the middle of the week, so you're that much closer to the weekend.
0: Oh.
2: Why is it always about the weekend, though? I feel like Wednesday doesn't get enough love on its own.
5: I don't know.
2: It's too bad.
0: Yeah, the goal here is to get us all to love every day of the week equally. That's what we're trying to do here.
2: Can you help me get people hyped up for Wednesday?
6: We're halfway through the week, so, I mean, why not?
2: You deal with a little bit more excitement?
6: Yeah, we're halfway through the week, so why not? You know, it's hump day. We got to stick it out for two more days, and it's already Friday. We'll be out.
0: Yeah, see, everyone's looking forward to Friday to get out to this better life that is our weekends. But what if we made the whole week our better life,
2: imagine,
0: right?
1: I think it's possible.
0: What would happen? People do that all the time.
1: Yes.
0: Why can't it be us?
2: Yeah. It's cozy in the middle.
6: Yeah.
2: Don't you think?
7: Okay, not bad. Yeah, not too bad. Closer to the weekend, y'all.
0: Oh, there we go.
7: So it's gonna come fast. Makes the weekend come faster. So Wednesday's a fun, exciting day.
0: Mm. What do we do, J-Bo? If we're in a place where we can't stand any other day but the weekend.
1: Well, I think it just depends. There's some days where I wake up and I want to just stay in bed, and I wish it was the weekend. So
0: fine.
1: Let's just talk about the fact that is a real thing. But
0: not every day, though.
1: Not every day, right. What gets me excited about every day of the week, including Wednesday, is that I get to do something else today that I didn't get to do yesterday, or I get to experience something new today. So when I wake up, I'm like, great, what new opportunity am I going to experience today? What new person am I going to meet? I think you're looking forward to experiencing something new. You start looking at the world differently. You start looking for those things that are new that you want to experience.
0: Yeah, that's great. This is another day in this adventure that we call life.
1: Right.
0: And what am I going to discover
8: Maximum
0: today? And I don't have to solve
8: from a time
0: my
8: when
0: whole
8: songs
0: life's
8: meant
0: problems
8: something.
0: Today.
1: You don't.
0: Central like, I just got to do what's in front of me today. And if I just focus on that, it really relieves a lot of stress and anxiety about how am I going to fix the huge marathon.
1: Yeah.
0: Let's just deal with this first quarter mile,
1: yeah,
0: right?
1: Exactly.
0: Kenny, thank you for tapping people on the shoulder and asking them this question. Please
8: it's
0: keep doing this.
8: My pleasure.

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2: I'm Jen Clark. Our top story, President Trump signed two executive orders today targeting birth tourism and birthright citizenship. This comes after the Supreme Court blocked his earlier executive order, which would limit automatic birthright citizenship under the 14th Amendment.
3: We had a very unfortunate decision in the Supreme Court, making adjustments because it's very unfair.
2: White House Deputy Chief of Staff for Policy Stephen Miller says this is the first time in history that the U.S. has banned birth tourism and that visas to people who seek to enter the country to establish automatic citizenship will be denied. When asked how the administration would enforce the order, Trump said there will be very big, forceful crackdowns. Senator Mitch McConnell announced today that he's headed home from rehab. Ed Donahue reports from Washington.
4: Kentucky Republican Senator Mitch McConnell says he's leaving a rehabilitation center and will continue his recovery from home. The 84-year-old former Senate Majority Leader was first admitted to a hospital almost 2 months ago. McConnell disclosed weeks later he fell and was undergoing physical therapy. He gave no specific date for his return to the Capitol, but senators are expected to leave Washington soon for the traditional August recess. McConnell's absence shrinks the Republican majority in the Senate. He is determined to finish out his seventh term, which ends in January. Ed Donahue, Washington.
2: Finally, oil prices rose today amidst tension in the Middle East, while stock prices dropped. Seth Sutel has more.
5: I'm Seth Sutel, and this is the AP Markets Report. Stocks slipped on Wall Street as oil prices rose and more company earnings reports rolled in. The S&P 500 fell 0.2% Thursday. The index is just below the record high it reached on Tuesday. The Dow fell 464 points, that's about 0.9%. The NASDAQ composite slipped 0.1%. Warner Brothers Discovery rose 1.7% after reporting earnings that beat estimates. Honeywell Aerospace slumped 23% after its results came up short. The price of Brent crude rose nearly 4% to about $82.50 a barrel. Treasury yields moved higher in the bond market. The yield on the 10-year Treasury rose to 4.66%. Seth Sutel, New York.
2: Here in North Carolina, the latest drought monitor shows that dry conditions are easing up across the state after days of heavy rainfall. Buncombe, Madison, and Graham counties all contain areas that show no drought conditions, although they still have moderate and abnormally dry areas as well. Jackson, Macon, Transylvania, and Haywood still shows areas of extreme drought. The next drought monitor comes out on August 13th, which is expected to show even more improvement. I'm Jen Clark. This is Radio Network News.
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0: This is the TJ Show. My wife Jess sent me a screenshot, and it was a little bit alarming because her phone was telling her that an AirTag that's not hers was following her and tracking her.
1: Oh, that is scary.
0: And so if you're not familiar with AirTags, it's these little devices that you can link to track certain things. People use it in their bags or a briefcase. And, you know, if they leave the briefcase somewhere, it'll alert on their phone, oh, here's where it is. You left it at this restaurant. You can go find it. It's honestly an amazing technology. And so I was a little bit concerned, and I said, well, what do you mean? And she's like, I don't know. It just, my phone just told me there's an AirTag that's not mine that is tracking me. And so after a few questions and a little investigation, we eventually found out what it was. I did an interview with my wife, Jess. And by the way, I was getting ready to call your husband, Archie. I had him on speed dial. I was like, you know, this guy, he's in the military. He's going to know what to do. I don't have to worry about anything.
1: Don't waste my husband's time with that nonsense.
0: Well,
1: you figure out your own drama.
0: No, but he knows what to do with this kind
1: of stuff.
0: No, he
1: has bigger things to deal with.
0: I know, but hasn't someone tracked your husband at some point? I mean, you would know about it, but I'm sure they have.
1: I'm sure, and he's probably dealing with those type of things. Like I said, bigger things.
0: Right. All right, so here's my wife, Jess. I get home.
2: Hey, Jess.
3: Why are you grinning? You're grinning.
2: Well, it's because you got a little alert on your phone. Can you share what it was?
3: Yeah, it says it's been detected that an AirTag is moving with me. It really made me feel uncomfortable.
0: Yeah, I mean, I guess you could have someone who would, like, stick it to the bottom of your car.
1: Right.
0: And try to figure out where someone's going.
2: And my first thought was, is it Kenny?
1: Oh,
0: I was like, no, I don't even think he would do that. I immediately said it probably wasn't Kenny.
4: Come on.
1: That's wild.
4: You immediately suggested me.
0: No, but I thought it, and then I said it's not him.
2: So the AirTag. You got an alert that there was an AirTag that was following you, which I think is a pretty cool feature on the iPhone.
3: It said it's moving with you, which sounds even creepier.
0: It does make me happy that the iPhone can figure that out and alert us.
1: Yeah, it's pretty creepy, though.
2: So you thought somebody was tracking you?
3: Well, I told my sister, and she said, oh, that's because I have our dad's keys today. She and I were hanging out, and she said he keeps an AirTag on his keys in case he loses them.
2: So you happened to be traveling with his keys.
3: Yes, in close proximity.
2: And your phone thought that you were being tracked by that tag.
3: Which is amazing. I actually think that's really smart of my phone.
2: Yeah, I agree with you. I didn't even know it did that.
3: It's like spyware. It's awesome.
0: Something like that.
1: That is brilliant.
0: Yeah, and so because the keys, my father-in-law's keys, had that little AirTag, it alerted Jess, there's something following you. And it was just this perfect chain of events.
1: I love it when my phone tells me that my computer is no longer with me.
0: Yes.
1: Or that I left it somewhere.
0: Yep.
1: Absolutely love that.
0: I don't know how it works, but it does the same thing for me. And I'm like, mm-hmm. Oh, yep, that's right. I forgot it at the office.
1: Great.
0: Super
1: feature.
0: Cool. Interesting technology in our lives. 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

0: This is the TJ Show. Here's how Luna's Animal Tales got started. It was because of my dog. It was all inspired by her being so bored with our show. We had to figure something out. My wife, Jess, would leave the house, turn the radio on as Luna was in the living room, and then she'd come home and Luna was passed out. Didn't want to hear a thing we were saying because we're talking about human-related issues.
1: Yeah, she was bored, man.
0: And that's where we found the biggest stories and animal headlines made all the difference. And that's why we do Luna's Animal Tales. Hopefully your pet will enjoy this too. Start in Australia. This is really interesting to me. There's a sulfur-crested cockatoo in Sydney. They have learned to operate drinking fountains designed for human use.
2: Nice.
1: I love it.
0: The team said they placed cameras and recorded more than 500 attempts by the birds to use public drinking fountains. The team said that the birds were successfully able to operate the fountains about 46% of the time, which is pretty good for a bird brain. The behavior consists of a combination of actions involving both feet, bills, and shifting body weight to start the water flow. They think they're doing this because they were able to mimic what the humans were doing, so they were actually watching them.
1: That's awesome. That's funny.
0: And they just got the hang of it and said, oh, this is fun. And they don't even need it as their main water source. There's a creek that they go to, but now they have an option. They're just having a good time. Pretty amazing, actually.
1: It's like a water park for them.
0: Yeah, it is like a water park. I love it. Scientists have spotted killer whales in the ocean making specialized tools, then working together in pairs to roll them across their bodies. Now, is this one of the weirdest things you've ever heard?
1: This sounds brilliant. Like, yeah. It's low-key genius.
0: This discovery breaks new ground as the first documented case of tool manufacturing in marine mammals. It could also be the first example of wild animals creating tools that help two individuals at once. Scientists think this represents a form of social grooming that helps whales maintain healthy skin, similar to how primates pick bugs off of one another. But unlike those examples, these whales are actually manufacturing the tools to get the jobs done.
1: That's kind of like birds building a bird nest. They got to do it to get the job done.
0: Yeah, great example. But I wonder, has this been happening all along and they just now noticed it?
1: Yeah. We just woke up to it. We just like, oh, look what the whales are doing.
0: Do they have like little factories underwater that we didn't know about? One of the scientists said, what I find remarkable about this behavior is just how widespread it is in the population, males and females of all life stages. And from all three southern resident pods, we're seen using kelp in this way. All evidence points to it being an important part of their social lives. Pretty interesting. Animals are amazing. So much that we don't know.
1: That's
0: that
1: right.
0: We're just discovering every day. By the way, if you only catch a small portion of our show, you can hear a whole lot more of what we do every day. Just search for The TJ Show wherever you listen to podcasts.
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0: This is the TJ Show, our news. It sounds a little bit different around here. Kenny reads through every story he can find, and then he brings us the most interesting ones. Kenny, what's been happening in the world?
1: A report based on 2 years of career coaching 47 top executives, and it found that those who set clear boundaries at work, like declining unnecessary meetings, stopping emails after hour, aren't just happier, they're actually advancing faster in their professional lives.
0: Yeah, you can keep your head screwed on straight. With the way our world has kind of blurred, where does work start, where does it end? You could go bananas.
2: Mm-hmm.
1: Yeah, according to the study, rather than chasing work-life balance, these leaders make deliberate choices about where their attention goes. It's not just about always being available, it's about being strategically focused.
0: Wow.
1: So executives who say no thoughtfully or redirect requests to match their priorities are seen not as difficult but strategic. And in today's workplace, value isn't measured by hours worked, but by clarity, focus, and high impact contributions.
0: It's interesting about saying no. There was a moment that I'll never forget. There was a guy who was very smart, and I was asking him for help on something, and he got on the phone with me. He said, no, I can't, gave me a reason why. It was actually like the kindest, most gentle thing he could have done. And I had a tremendous amount of respect for him. I was like, oh, that's a guy I want to be like.
2: Definitely have more respect for those people.
0: I felt inspired being turned down. It was great. Much different story in high school when I would ask for a yes and I'd get a no. Kenny.
2: Different situation.
0: What else you have?
1: The Army Corps of Engineers, probably some of the smartest people on the planet, and they're constantly looking for solutions to problems. And in the military, on military airfields, there is a problem of birds, and it could cause millions and millions of dollars of damage. You remember what happened to Sully Sullenberger's plane when he flew into a flock of geese. Now, this is a big risk on these military airstrips, so the Army Corps of Engineers' solution is quite interesting. They have mounted fake coyotes to what look like remote control cars, and they drive around the airstrip scaring away the birds.
0: Birds.
1: Seems to be working
0: stupid.
1: Pretty well.
0: Idiots.
2: What? I mean, the fake coyotes at this point will scare the raccoons, they'll scare the dogs, they'll scare anything that come that way.
0: They're like, what is that thing?
2: Yeah.
0: I've never seen that.
1: Yeah, it's pretty cool, and if you look at photos, it literally does look like a plastic coyote on top of like a toy car. I'm sure it's more advanced than a toy car, but
0: morons.
1: This is an interesting solution. They've also hired hawk handlers at other airstrips, and they use the hawks to scare away the other birds that could come into contact with the jets.
2: You know, I live nearby some townhomes, and some of the residents have plastic owls on one of their like patios.
1: Yeah.
2: And I'm always curious as to why that is. I wonder if it's to keep away like other birds from settling there and like making a nest or you know, boo-booing on their stuff.
1: Or maybe mice.
3: Or every song
1: could
3: is a remember
1: mice.
0: I need to get a plastic owl.
3: WFJAFM.
0: We should start a plastic owl business. That would be maybe if people know that it works, they'll put that in front of their house.
1: Well, I've even seen on big like fields of grass, you'll see just like an outline, like a cardboard cutout of a dog that's apparently meant to scare away Canadian geese so the geese don't do their business all over the grass.
2: Oh,
1: kill the grass.
2: I know that.